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1: God has given to each believer something that if they understand it, there is a primary motivation. 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What I'm talking about is your primary spiritual gift. If you do not know what your primary spiritual gift is, don't go away.
0: 4 years, Chip Ingram operated in what he calls the era of ignorance, then the era of confusion. And even after seminary, a lengthy era of discovery that left him with a lot of theoretical knowledge, but very little real impact. Today on Living on the Edge, as we continue in our series, You Were Made for More, Chip describes his breakthrough, what he calls the era of empowerment. If you've never been truly clear on your primary gift, today is your starting point. 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
1: I'm going to talk about how I discovered my primary spiritual gift and the impact it made on me. Four eras occurred in my life. The first era of my life was what I call the era of ignorance. I never heard anyone talk about spiritual gifts. I never heard any teaching on it, no explanation. I was just clueless. The next era of my journey was I call the era of confusion. And so I just kind of put it on the back burner and didn't think much about it for several years. Later went to seminary and, you can't go to seminary without studying all the Bible and spiritual gifts. And as a young pastor, I entered the era of what I call discovery. And I decided that, you know something, I'm not going to be ignorant anymore. I did a word study. I went to a seminary that had a high value on the languages. And so after 3 years of Greek and 2 years of Hebrew, I did a word study on every single spiritual gift, every single word. And I traced it in the etymology of the words. And I mean, I did all the work so that I could say, here's the word, here's the gift, here's where it shows up, here's what this word meant in classical Greek, on and on and on and on. And basically when I got done, I had a lot of knowledge about spiritual gifts. A part of my study, I learned the basics of spiritual gifts. And it was very helpful. It was a good step. For example, I learned, like you did, every Christian has one or more spiritual gifts. I learned that spiritual gifts are different than natural talents. Natural talents are abilities I get in my physical DNA when I'm born. Spiritual gifts are what I get in my spiritual DNA when I'm born again. I learned that the word for gift, charismata, literally means a grace gift. And so it means that whatever gift I have, I didn't earn, but sovereignly the Holy Spirit gave it to me because He has a purpose for my life, that I'm to walk into good works. And so it's just a gift and it's sovereignly bestowed. So those basic principles, I learned all those basic principles and then I could define them. Now here's the bad news, because some of you may be thinking to yourself, I've done that too. Is what I ended up with, imagine in your mind a salad bar. I mean a really big salad bar with all the gifts. And what I ended up with is I could go over and say, oh, beets, salad, you know, those crouton-looking things. I mean, I could describe them and tell you where they came from, and I could step back and say, I think my gifts are somewhere, you know, I think I must have a little leadership and maybe a little prophecy. I'm not sure. That sounds like a weird word. I don't know if I would say that one. And I think I got some exhortation, and when I get up in front of people, some things happen, so maybe teaching. And I kind of boiled it down to five or six sort of general ones, and it had little or no impact on how I live my life. And my final era is what I'll call the era of empowerment. The era of empowerment is when I discovered I have one primary spiritual gift and that I have a cluster of ministry gifts. And I begin to make decisions about where to focus my energy and where to focus my time. And so what I want to tell you is that understanding your primary spiritual gift and how it fits with the purpose God has for your life is absolutely empowering and can incredibly give you some focus to your life about what you really need to do. I hope you're asking, so what's the breakthrough? I mean, what helped you? What moved you from this, you understand spiritual gifts in general, to it being a focal, absolute point for you to understand this is who God made you to be, and this is what He wants you to do. I want to tell you what helped me the most in unwrapping my spiritual gift. Put another way, how to discover your spiritual gift. Here's how I want to develop this. First of all, I just want to give you some facts. And I'm going to walk through this very logically. Here's the facts. There's four major passages on spiritual gifts. Then what you're going to see is you got to develop some sort of paradigm or framework to organize those in a way that makes sense. So I want to give you a framework. It's not from Mount Sinai, okay? But it's a framework. It's very helpful. And then I want to go through the description of what I'm going to call the motivational or the core gifts that I believe everyone in this room has at least one of the seven that I'll describe. And we're literally going to go through a process where I will describe the gift, give you the characteristics, talk about some dangers, and have you say yes, no, or maybe. So are you ready? Let's dig in together. Let's look at the framework. As you look at spiritual gifts, you study the New Testament, what you're going to find, there's four basic passages: Romans chapter 12, 1 Corinthians chapter 12, Ephesians 4, and 1 Peter 4. Any study of spiritual gifts, you're going to land in these four passages. Now, here's the question. How do you organize them? I think that paradigm or that framework is found in 1 Corinthians chapter 12, verses 4 to 6. Notice what he says. There are different kinds of gifts, but the same Spirit. There are different kinds of service, but the same Lord. There are different kinds of workings, but the same God who works all of them in all men. And so it seems that God here, through the Apostle Paul, is giving a framework about all these different gifts and how they fit together. You'll notice that I put there's different kinds of gifts, but the same Spirit. And that word for gifts is charismata. That's our general word. It means a grace gift, something, an endowment, supernatural ability given from God. But then he goes on to say, there are different kinds of service, also referring to spiritual gifts, and that's our word diakonion. And the word deacon, it just means a waiter of tables. It has the idea of just service. And then the third, where it says there are different kinds of workings, that's the idea. The Greek word is energamaton, and I put that there not necessarily to impress you, although I don't pronounce them very well, but I put it there. Can anyone see an English word that might come out of that? Energy. You see, it's energy. And so with the Apostle Paul, when he wants to take a framework, he says there are certain, what I would call motivational gifts. There's certain passions, there's certain drives, there's certain ones that every believer has, I will argue. And then he's going to say that every one of us will have one of them, and I'll develop that point in just a minute. And then he's going to say, but that one strong motivational drive will then be manifested in different arenas of service or ministries. And then as your motivational drive's primary gift comes out in different ministries, then the effects or the energy or the manifestation of what the Spirit of God will do will show up in the body of Christ in various ways. And so what I want to say is, one, every believer has one primary motivational gift, and those are found in Romans 12, verses 6 through 8. And then I'm going to argue that we're to concentrate on discovering and developing this gift. The second thing that I'll argue is that the motivational gift out of Romans 12, this drive or ability, can express itself through a variety of ministry gifts. And we find the ministry gifts in Ephesians 4 and 1 Corinthians 12, 28 and following. And third, when we exercise our motivational gift through our ministry gift, the Holy Spirit then determines what manifestation or impact the believer will receive. Open your Bibles with me, if you will, to Romans chapter 12. And let me see if I can build my case. Romans chapter 12. We know verse 1, you're a living sacrifice, right? Verse 2, don't be conformed to this world, be transformed. Verse 3, have an accurate view of yourself. And verses 4 and 5, that we're an interdependent body, just like the physical body. And then when he talks about unity and diversity, he says to us, but we have different gifts according to the grace given us. Can't take any credit, it's grace given us. Then notice this command, if a man's gift is prophesying, let him use it into the proportion of his faith. If it's in serving, let him serve. If it's in teaching, let him teach. If it's encouraging, let him encourage. If it's in contributing to the needs of the saints, let him give generously. If it's in leadership, let him govern diligently. If it's in showing mercy, let him do it cheerfully. Now, the second thing you'll notice there, then in Romans 12, you have prophecy, service, teaching, exhortation, giving, leadership, and mercy. But you'll notice there's a whole nother set. There are ministry gifts. These ministry gifts are areas of service. They're people that are apostles, prophets, evangelists, pastors, teachers, a worker of miracles, someone who's gifted in healing, helping, tongues, administration. And when you study those, what you find is those are actual ministries. Those are actual service to people. And where the final category, the workings, 1 Corinthians 12:8-11, these are literally manifestations or effects. When someone is motivated by a certain gift, and then in this ministry, then what you see is people get a word of wisdom or a word of knowledge or faith or healing or miracles or prophecy or discernment, tongues, interpretation of tongues. Okay, enough talking. Are you ready? Let me paint a few pictures, you know, give you 3 or 4 examples, and then let's get down to what you really want to look at. And that's, would you go through each of those motivational gifts and describe them and help me figure out which one of these might be mine?
0: 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Well, now back to Chip.
1: Let me give you a couple examples. I work with a guy and have worked with him for a number of years now. His name is Greg. His primary motivational gift is service. In other words, what motivates him is he sees needs and he wants to serve. It can be with his hands, it could be in multiple ways, but his ministry gifts are twofold. His ministry gifts are in the area of administration and in the area of pastor-teacher. And so Greg has this amazing desire, but his drive is always to serve, to help, to fix, to make things right, to care, to be behind the scenes, to go away from the limelight, and to make everyone else work. In an organization, this guy comes in and he's like oil. I don't care what's going on in the organization. Once he begins to work in the relationships, things just start working better because he has the ministry gift of administration. But his motivation is not to be an administrator. See, what happens, he administrates so well, people keep trying to elevate him. And like, you know, he was chief of staff. Well, then, you know, people want to make him, why don't you be the chief operating officer of this group over here, or this company over here? And he goes, that's not what I'm made to do. I want to serve. I implement the vision of a visionary. I do it primarily through the gift of administration, the ministry there, and by pastoring and shepherding people. And because he understands that, when he does that, guess what happens? People get a word of knowledge. Oh, I'm in the wrong fit in my job. People get a word of wisdom. Oh, I guess the way I talk to other people in the organization is offending them, and that's what the barrier is. People get healing as they understand what went wrong in a relationship. Do you see what I'm saying? But see, what happens though, is if you confuse motivational gifts with ministry gifts, you can really go in directions because everyone pulls you where they see you operating, but it may not be your primary motivation. Second example I'll give you is my wife. She has the gift of exhortation. She will learn what that is, but at the essence, it's the ability to come alongside people and both comfort them and bring wholeness and challenge them to really walk with the Lord. Well, her ministry gifts are administration, teaching, and actually apostleship. She wants to help people, and she'll see something that needs to be done. So where we were, she started with a box of books and built a whole library. Why? To encourage people to learn how to walk with God. She developed and recruited and actually prayed in a team of about 10 ladies to help her, and more counseling occurred in our library than any place else in the church. How did she do that? Well, she had a ministry gift of administration to organize it. So guess what everyone wants Teresa to do? They always want her to start new things or be some admin. That's not what she wants to do. The other thing she always did is she found the most hurting, lonely, unlovely people in any church we've ever been to, and she is drawn to them like a magnet because she sees the hope. And so she ends up mentoring and counseling individual ladies. But when she does that and teaches, it did real well when we had people, so we put it on the radio once. And then we got all these requests, you know, this church. Will your wife come and speak? It was great. She goes, no. She understands she can, in the ministry gift of exhortation, teach, but her calling is not to be a teacher. Her calling is to encourage people. Do you see how understanding your primary motivation can really shape what you do? Okay, now we're going to look through these gifts. We're going to walk through specifically each one of these gifts, and here's how we're going to do it. I'm going to give you a written definition that you can see there. Then I'm going to give you some quick characteristics. And by the way, don't try and write these down. I'll make you nuts. If you're obsessive compulsive, just lean back. And then here's what I want you to do. Underneath in your notes where it says prophecy, I want you to write the words yes, no, maybe. And then when I get done, just gut reaction, circle yes, no, or maybe. All right? So I'll give you the definition, I'll give you a few characteristics, and then we'll do a quick application. Prophecy, motivational gift from Romans 12, 6 to 8. The divine enablement to proclaim God's truth with power and clarity in a timely and culturally sensitive fashion for correction, repentance, or edification. It's the ability to reveal God's word accurately. Now, one of the good tests is people with this gift often intuitively ask about almost every situation, what went wrong? What caused this? By way of definition as well, in the Old Testament, obviously prophets were telling the future and forthtelling or preaching. In the New Testament, we get some rare occasions where they are telling the future, but the primary nature of this gift, we'll discuss this later, on this issue, is the forthtelling or the culturally accurate preaching of God's word. It's the ability and consuming desire to reveal the truth of God that it might impact lives. I found a little quote. You know those scholarly books where they have the print that's, you know, like microscopic? I cut this out and pasted in my notes. And this is by an older fellow named Darby, and I love his description of this. He says, by a special energy of the Spirit, doesn't that sound like old school? By a special energy of the Spirit, it can unfold and communicate the mind of Christ where the church is ignorant of it. Though, it says, this treasure is already found in Scripture. It brings truth hidden previously from the knowledge of the church in the power and the testimony of the Spirit of God to bear on the present circumstances of the church and the future prospects of the world. And thus, it practically is prophetic, though there may be no necessary new information or revelation. It's someone who has a sense of the culture and the needs of the church, and God gives it where there's an alignment. So when they speak to where the real issues are of what we need to address. Characteristics. They tend to be persuasive speakers. They can read people. They often are opinionated, very black and white. They often like large groups rather than one-on-one. People with this gift often, I've been with people that, I mean, you fill a stadium and you feel like you're their best friend and you sit next to them on the airplane. And you say, hey, how you doing? Fine. And you're thinking, but I just had this warm, wonderful experience with 50,000 people in the stadium. How's it going? Great. I mean, there's just something about some people with this gift is they don't necessarily like the one-on-one stuff. Some of the dangers of this gift. There can be a tendency to be proud of their speaking ability. Depending on the speaking ability rather than on the power of the Holy Spirit. And people with prophetic gift who want to make it right can be insensitive to the feelings of other people. Okay, how about you? Yes, no, maybe. Does that kind of describe you? Just take a quick shot in the dark. Don't overanalyze it. Gift number two is service. It's the divine enablement to attach spiritual value to the accomplishment of physical tasks within the body of Christ. It's the ability to demonstrate love by meeting practical needs that releases other Christians for direct spiritual ministry. The question these people intuitively ask because of their gift is, what can I do to help? What can I do to help? The gift of word here is our word diakonon. It is translated deacon. It literally means to serve or to wait on tables. Some characteristics of this person: doesn't need much public recognition. These people don't seek the limelight. They're content to work behind the scenes. They often like manual projects. Unusual ability to detect people's personal needs. These are the kind of people that walk in your house or there's a little conversation and they come back around later and they give you something and you're thinking, well, how did you even know about that? Well, you mentioned it 3 months ago when we had dinner and you're going, I didn't even know I needed that. They're just really attuned to meeting the practical needs of people. They're able to overlook personal discomfort in order to meet other people's needs and will often use their own funds to make things happen because they want to serve. Some of the dangers, they can be bitter when their deeds are not recognized. They don't need a lot of limelight, but when they get none, it's kind of like, hey, does anybody care? And by the way, these are the most neglected people in the body of Christ in the church. These are the people that I'll tell you what, when you go to your church this weekend, you don't see them, but they really make it happen. Someone got in early. Someone turned on the lights. Someone cleaned things. Someone folded the bulletin. Someone typed something. Someone's watching the kids. Someone fixed the buses. Someone's helping the single moms. Someone's doing repairs at night. These are the kind of people that where the Spirit of God, where the rubber meets the road practically, in my mind, these are heroes. In fact, Paul says, you know, the more unseemly, less visible members we need to exalt, that's this gift. Another danger is putting an overemphasis on practical needs to the exclusion of spiritual needs. In my life, there's a guy named Dick. Dick was a school teacher. Dick retired. Dick found a group of 8 or 10 retired guys, and we had one who was a plumber, one who was a carpenter, and I mean, we fixed single mom's cars. They fixed everything around the church. You know that verse that we kind of overlook in James? True religion is caring for widows and orphans. Dick thought that was in the Bible and we ought to actually do it. And he developed a team of people, and I mean, we just did practical service. He was an elder. And in elders' meetings, what I knew, no matter what we talked about, guess where Dick was going to come back to? Bang. Because see, here's what you got to understand about what you bring. In every discussion, every decision, it's the lens you look through. I don't care what we're talking about. We can talk about money. We can talk about church. We can talk about families. The lens I'm going to look through is, hey, what went wrong? How can we make it better? How do we help people reach their full potential? That's what prophets do. Other people are going to be, the lens you'll look through is, how can we serve them? How can we help them? Third gift. Oh, are you ready? Yes, no, maybe. Circle it or just write that word. Third motivational gift is teaching. It's the divine enablement to understand and give detailed explanation of biblical truth. It's the ability to search out and validate truth which has been presented. People with this gift are asking the question, what is truth? Where did you get that? Why? It's the classical Greek word here is to impart information in order to develop talent and potential. It's the motivation and power to present with clarity the truth of God's word. People with the gift of teaching, few characteristics here, they love to do research. They love to study, and they like to study down to the minutiae. That's the gift of teaching. The danger of this gift is to concentrate too much on content to the exclusion of application. A danger is boasting or getting proud about their knowledge. Knowledge puffs up. Another danger is being inattentive to the response of students. See, if you got the gift of teaching, the truth is so wonderful. I mean, they just like they swim in the truth. The truth is so wonderful. They can get up and study and study and study, and they can give it. And like the back row can be asleep. So what? I mean, they're just missing out. The truth. And did anybody apply it? Who cares? I'm going to go back and study. You know, that's why we need the body. Okay. What? Yes? No? Or maybe you got the gift of teaching? Could it be? Could that be your primary motivation?
0: 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We'll hear some final thoughts from Chip in just a minute. Here's what we know. God has given every believer a specific gift. The Apostle Paul makes this clear in Romans 12, Ephesians 4, and 1 Corinthians 12. 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
1: Getting this clear is critical to understanding your spiritual gift in a way that's really going to help you. I don't want you to leave with, well, yeah, I think my gift is exhortation, leadership, mercy, serving, and maybe it's playing the piano. 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This is critical. It's important. Will you please make the effort to discover this precious gift God's given you? It'll make all the difference in the world.
0: I'm Dave Drewy. 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

0: Pressure is mounting on the Cuban government. A U.S. aircraft carrier, the Nimitz, and its escort warships have now arrived in the southern Caribbean, they say as a show of force and not a prelude to military action. Cubans are now spending as many as 22 hours a day without electricity. Fuel and food are in short supply. Protests on the rise. U.S. Secretary of State Marco Rubio, the son of Cuban immigrants himself, made a rare direct appeal to the Cuban people this week in Spanish. He pointed fingers at the Cuban government and said, "They caused this crisis by plundering billions of dollars and withholding the country's resources from the people." How long can the Cuban people survive without basic goods and services? How will this standoff end? Only the Lord knows, but in the meantime, we can do this. We can pray for the people of Cuba. I'm David Wolin at haventoday.org.
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3: Mostly cloudy skies tonight. Rain quite likely after 11 o'clock. Overnight low of around 45. Saturday, cloudy. Rain quite likely throughout the day. A high of about 51. Saturday night, mostly cloudy. Rain still likely. A low of about 46. And Sunday, starting out with some patchy fog before 10 a.m. Otherwise, still cloudy and rain before 2 o'clock. I expected near 67.
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6: 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I'm John Fuller.
9: I love Adventures in Odyssey. 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In fact, our research shows that an average of 9,000 children make a salvation decision for Christ every year because of Odyssey. And I can't think of a better endorsement than that. And one reason why we're talking about Adventures in Odyssey right now is because we have a new animated film in the works called Journey into the Impossible. This fall, we plan to introduce millions of new families to the world of Odyssey and ultimately share the good news message of the gospel through the movie.
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0: Okay, here's an odd one. 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
0: You know, one big temptation for parents of a grieving child is going soft on them. Yeah, I get that. Life has thrown them a curve, and they've been through a lot, and so have you. And you ache for them. But you can't let that keep you from holding them responsible for their behavior. Ephesians 4:26 suggests that we can be angry and not sin. In other words, we're still responsible to manage our behavior, even when we're feeling bad. Be sympathetic for the struggles your children have endured and hug their sadness whenever you can, but at the same time, hold them accountable for their actions and expect obedience. For Family Life Blended, I'm Ron Deal.
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4: Mostly cloudy skies tonight. Rain quite likely after 11 o'clock. Overnight low of around 45. Saturday cloudy. Rain quite likely throughout the day. A high of about 51. Saturday night mostly cloudy. Rain still likely. A low of about 46. And Sunday starting out with some patchy fog before 10 a.m. Otherwise still cloudy and rain before 2 o'clock. I expected near 67.
5: Pressure is mounting on the Cuban government. A U.S. aircraft carrier, the Nimitz, and its escort warships have now arrived in the southern Caribbean, they say as a show of force and not a prelude to military action.

0: Hello, this is Matt Hornberger, pastor of the 4th Street Church of God, bringing to you Way, Truth, Life Radio Scripture of the Day. Let's read from Colossians 2, verses 6 to 9. Therefore, as you have received Christ Jesus as Lord, so walk in him, having been firmly rooted and now being built up in him and established in your faith, just as you were instructed and overflowing with gratitude. See to it that no one takes you captive through philosophy and empty deception according to the tradition of men, according to the elementary principles of the world, rather than according to Christ. There seems to be a lot of new thinking about almost everything we interact with these days. And the relevance of God's word in the Bible is not only challenged, but refuted from schools to government. Let's endeavor to take every thought captive so we remain firmly rooted in our faith.
1: Mostly cloudy skies tonight, rain quite likely after 11 o'clock, overnight low of around 45. Saturday, cloudy, rain quite likely throughout the day, a high of about 51. Saturday night, mostly cloudy, rain still likely, a low of about 46. And Sunday, starting out with some patchy fog before 10 a.m., otherwise still cloudy and rain before 2 o'clock. I expected near 67.

Hey, thank you so much for sharing time with me. I'm Melissa Stover. I just want to encourage you to just soak in this music. Just soak in this music. Let it marinate in your soul and put some peace and encouragement in your heart and your mind.

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0: So maybe something's happened at your church. There's a leader who made a mistake. Maybe just a small mistake, but maybe huge. And it's got everyone questioning what to do and how to get past it. I'm Melissa. I saw this reassurance from One Minute Devotionals. They said, you know, church families, like regular families, well, they can be messy at times. And God's children are a work in progress. And Paul knew this when he wrote his letter to the Philippians. He was writing to all God's people who belong to Jesus. Yeah, even the church leaders and deacons, because Paul knows that even the leaders and deacons are a work in progress. We are all a work in progress. God is patient with you and me and all believers, even those in authority, and sometimes we just need to be patient with each other.
1: Pressure is mounting on the Cuban government. A U.S. aircraft carrier, the Nimitz, and its escort warships have now arrived in the southern Caribbean, they say as a show of force and not a prelude to military action. Cubans are now spending as many as 22 hours a day without electricity. Fuel and food are in short supply. Protests on the rise. U.S. Secretary of State Marco Rubio, the son of Cuban immigrants himself, made a rare direct appeal to the Cuban people this week in Spanish. He pointed fingers at the Cuban government and said, they caused this crisis by plundering billions of dollars and withholding the country's resources from the people. How long can the Cuban people survive without basic goods and services? How will this standoff end? Only the Lord knows, but in the meantime, we can do this. We can pray for the people of Cuba. I'm David Wolin at haventoday.org.
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3: Mostly cloudy skies tonight. Rain quite likely after 11 o'clock. Overnight low of around 45. Saturday, cloudy. Rain quite likely throughout the day. A high of about 51. Saturday night, mostly cloudy. Rain still likely. A low of about 46. And Sunday, starting out with some patchy fog before 10 a.m. Otherwise, still cloudy and rain before 2 o'clock. I expected near 67.

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0: Or worse, more than one toddler. I mean, they are constantly in motion. They're getting into everything, especially the stuff that they're not supposed to get into. And toddlers are either constantly hungry or just refusing to eat. And they're wearing their food, which is why you are wearing their food. And the tantrums? Toddlers. But then they give you the most wonderful hug that you've ever had. That hug that just makes you instantly forget how tired you are and how super busy they have been.
1: Meg,

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I need a peace that only heaven knows.

Some tables creak with laughter. Others hold quiet conversations no one else will ever hear. But the best tables are the ones where everyone's welcome. That's what Way Truth Life Radio is, an open seat for anyone who needs encouragement, a good word, or a reminder that God hasn't gone anywhere. 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

Maybe you're feeling like you are so behind right now. You're behind on that project at work or on scheduling that dentist appointment. Or you're behind on getting the cupcakes for the birthday party. So very, very behind. Here's some good news. I'm Melissa. You are not so behind that you've missed out on God. You haven't missed out on knowing Him, loving Him, serving Him, because you can start right now. Yeah, you don't need a plan, just a willing heart. It is never too late to turn to our Heavenly Father.

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1: You just don't have it right now, but you feel like you've been searching so hard for it. Peace. Yeah, I'm Melissa. You would love to have God's peace, but you just don't have time to find it. Whether it's family, work, school, there's just no time for peace anywhere. And you feel like you've got to make a huge change in your life to feel that peace. But maybe not. Maybe it's just in small changes that you could make. Maybe just find some peace in prayer, just for a minute or two. Find some peace and rest, just for a few minutes where you just unplug yourself from the world. And then there's peace and gratitude, just thanking Him for one thing each and every day. Sometimes small changes can bring some big peace.
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We all have different shifts, different schedules, different tasks in life. Hey there, I'm Melissa. Maybe you're working the night shift. Maybe you're studying for finals right now. Maybe you're hitting the ground running to get your family ready for school on time. And that's hard, right? It doesn't matter what time you wake up. What matters is that you start with gratitude. This is what works for me. Just before you even get out of bed, just thank God. Thank God for another day and another chance to experience His blessings. You know, each day, maybe just pick one thing to thank Him for. For me, it's usually my family. I find that starting with gratitude just changes how the entire day goes.

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Savor the goodness. 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

0: It's that time of year. Lots of graduation ceremonies being held. And every year, there's some well-meaning adults who love to just give advice to new graduates. Okay, I'm going to be one of those adults. I'm Melissa Stover. This is the advice that I share every single year for everyone who's graduating and heading out into the world. Okay, you ready for this advice? It's pretty simple, actually. Don't grow up. Yeah, don't grow up, because honestly, it's a trap.
1: And now, Community Calendar. 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This will be May 23rd, beginning at 7 at Calvary Harvest Fields in Bowlesburg. 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
1: Mostly cloudy skies tonight. Rain quite likely after 11 o'clock. Overnight low of around 45. Saturday, cloudy. Rain quite likely throughout the day. A high of about 51. Saturday night, mostly cloudy. Rain still likely. A low of about 46. And Sunday, starting out with some patchy fog before 10 a.m. Otherwise, still cloudy and rain before 2 o'clock. I expected near 67.

sometimes you just really, really could use some prayer. And one of the beautiful things about prayer is it's the most powerful thing that we can do for each other. I'm Melissa Stover, and maybe you could use some prayer right now. Or maybe you'll find that it's a week from now, but you could really use some prayer. I would love to lift you up to our Heavenly Father. And one way that we can do that is through my Facebook page. Just let me know what's on your heart, and I will be lifting you up in prayer to our Heavenly Father. It's On Air with Melissa Stover. That's my Facebook page. You can post something right on my wall if you'd like to, but if you just want to keep it private and message me, that's great too. But I would love to just lift you up to our Heavenly Father whenever you need prayer. So just let me know. My Facebook page, once again, is On Air with Melissa Stover. Let's get those prayers headed up.

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1: But I don't like your Christians. They are so unlike your Christ. Oh my, what a rebuke. Above all, wrote the apostle, keep fervent in your love. 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

0: 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Amen.
1: Isn't that about the best news you've ever heard? That's Andrew Rip. I'd do it again. Your time, 51 minutes past the hour. Advice for your day in Colossians 3:23. And whatever you do, do it heartily as to the Lord and not to men. Here's Mercy Me. Some

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1: You've never done anything or said anything that surprised him. 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Always has. I'm Steve Brown. You think about that. 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

Good morning, friend. Thanks for joining me this morning on this early Saturday morning hour. Coming together to be encouraged, but also to praise our Heavenly Father and to thank Him for what He has done for us. We're going to go to prayer this morning to begin our day, but I want to read these words first. They're found in the New Testament in Hebrews chapter 13, but they originally come out of Deuteronomy chapter 31, where Joshua is soon to take the position that Moses had. And Moses summoned Joshua and said to him in the presence of all of Israel, he said, "Be strong and courageous, for you must go with the people into the land that the Lord swore to their forefathers to give them, and you must divide it among them as their inheritance." And he went on to say, "The Lord himself goes before you and will be with you. He will never leave you nor forsake you. Do not be afraid and do not be discouraged." Precious Heavenly Father, good morning, Papa. Father, thank you for your word this morning. Thank you for reminding us of who you are. You are all-powerful, almighty. And the fact that you go before us in the hard places of life, in what feels like battles to us, you go ahead of us. You've already been there. You know exactly what the outcome is. God, I pray that we would trust you with those battles. I pray that we would be reminded this morning that you are with us. You will not leave us. You will not forsake us. Father, I can't help but think of so many others who have been forsaken by their mom, forsaken by their dad, forsaken by their spouse. Father, those going through separation or divorce or, God, you don't do that. You don't do that, God. You don't leave us. You don't forsake us. You don't run away from us despite what we do again and again and again and again. Your love for us is great. God, we don't understand it, but we say thank you this morning. We bow before you this morning, and we receive from you what you have to offer today. Not that we deserve it at all, but it is only because the righteousness of your Son. Jesus, thank you for going to the cross. Thank you for exchanging our sin for your righteousness. God, you did that. You clothed us in the righteousness of your Son because of the blood of your Son on the cross. God, we cannot say thank you enough. And may we be reminded every moment of every second of today and tomorrow and the next day that you are with us. And you cannot and will not fail us. God, we praise you for what this day holds. I pray that you would use each one of us for your glory to forward and to further your kingdom work today. God, open doors, create divine appointments for each one listening in this moment. Divine appointments where you show up and do miraculous and orchestrated things that only you can do, God. Father, thank you for using us. We so don't deserve what you have to offer, but we say thank you, and we receive it with the grace that you have given unto us. May we use it for others today. In the glorious name of Jesus, Yeshua, amen and amen. Good morning, friend. So glad to have you along here at Way Truth Life Radio. My name is Karen Witherite. Thank you for joining me as we are beginning our day together. And I am thankful that God is in this ministry, it is His ministry, and that He will continue to use it to further His kingdom for His glory. So, friend, I encourage you, as you are encouraged by the ministry of Way Truth Life Radio, to tell others that there is a hope
and that they will be encouraged if they will tune in to the frequency that is about you. I mean, there are eight frequencies around Pennsylvania. So find the one closest to you and just ask someone to tune in and see what they think of the radio station here. Did you ever do that? Say, I love this station. Why don't you listen to it a little bit and tell me what you think? What a great way to introduce someone to Way Truth Life Radio. We're thankful for you, friend. Keep up the great work. We love you. Don't ever stop loving Jesus Christ. It is 5 minutes now past 6 o'clock, and good morning, good wet morning to you. In fact, it is going to be a wet weekend and a wet couple of days to follow. Looks like for today, rain is expected throughout the day. Today's high not even breaking 50 degrees. It is going to be in the upper 40s. It's going to be unusual after the last couple of days. I'm not sure the groaning nature around us knows exactly what season it is, but thankful God is still in control. Looks like temperatures today again into the upper 40s with precipitation of about 3/4 of 1 inch throughout the day today of rain. For tonight, rain will continue throughout the day, night and overnight hours. Winds gusting at 20 plus miles per hour. Looks like tonight's low is near 46 degrees. For tomorrow, showers and thunderstorms mainly before noon. Tomorrow's high reaching near 67 degrees. So there we have a temperature difference of about 20 degrees between today and tomorrow, as has been the common theme of late. Rain falls tomorrow about 1/10 of an inch or so. And for tomorrow night, chance of showers still. Patchy fog overnight tomorrow night. Otherwise, cloudy skies, a low of 55. And looking toward Monday, Memorial Day, guess what? A chance of showers and thunderstorms, mostly in the afternoon hours. Patchy fog to begin the day. Otherwise, cloudy skies to high on Memorial Day, Monday, near 78 degrees. Currently here in State College, we have rain. It is raining. It does rain. The water falls out of the sky. It's raining. 46 degrees outside our studio windows, and a good morning to you, friend. Hope you're waking up knowing that you are so loved by a Heavenly Father who will not leave you, who cannot leave you, who will not forsake you, no matter what you have been through in life. If you have abandonment parts in your own story, God will never be a part of that story. God will always be with you. He has promised it. He cannot fail his promises. Even if you have had others leave you in this life or abandon you, whether as a child or as an adult, maybe, again, a parent, maybe a spouse has abandoned you, God will not.

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Whether that's a prayer to God the Father, a statement to a friend, or a song in motion, it is the truth. Jesus is all we need. May we call out to him and know that he is the answer for today. Friend, I don't know what your questions are today. I don't know where your pain lies. I don't know what you're going through, but Jesus does. May I encourage you to call upon his name, allow him to come and meet you right where you're at, and allow his love, his peace, his comfort, his strength to take you through this day, knowing that he knows what's going on in your life and he has the answers. Just give yourself to him and allow himself to be given unto you.

Likes, logins, bank balances, they all grab our attention. But none of them hold us when life gets heavy. That's second-tier living. The good stuff comes first. Laughter that fills a room. A hug that lingers. The presence of God who calls you his own. What you stockpile won't last. What you share will. That's why we value you. 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

Isn't that beautiful to know? God, again, will never leave you, my friend. He will never, ever, ever forsake you. He is faithful in all his ways, and he desires us to be like him. How faithful are we to those around us? How often are we there for friends when they need us? How often are we there for family members when they need us? May we be faithful even as our Heavenly Father is faithful. That is so beautiful, knowing that God is a God who sticks by us no matter what we do, no matter what we say, no matter what we've done. God is faithful. He will not leave you, friend. I want you to know that today, because I know somebody listening has been through abandonment, and I just want to encourage you and let you know God will never, ever abandon you. Keep talking to him, friend. Keep reading his word. Open his word. Listen to his word. Listen to the music of the kingdom, and allow praise and worship to draw you closer to him. As you do that, you'll be reminded that God will never leave you and that he is so faithful in so many ways. Wow, what an amazing God we serve.

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1: In Acts 1:8, Jesus says, "You will be my witnesses in Jerusalem, in all of Judea, in Samaria, and in every part of the world." This is Max Lucado. We are God's witnesses, and we are to speak truthfully. God loves the truth, and God hates deceit. But Jeremiah 17:9 tells us, "The heart is deceitful above all things." How do we explain our dishonesty? Well, for one thing, we don't like the truth because the truth isn't fun. The wages of deceit is death. Not death of the body, perhaps, but death of a marriage, a conscience, a career, a faith. But perhaps the most tragic death that occurs from deceit is our witness. Examine your heart. Do you tell the truth always? If not, start today. Be just like Jesus. Tell the truth, the whole truth, and nothing but the truth. This is Max Lucado.
2: Hello, this is Matt Hornberger, pastor of the 4th Street Church of God, bringing to you Way Truth Life Radio Scripture of the Day. Where should we place our faith? Let's read from God's Word in 1 John 5, 1-5. Everyone who believes that Jesus is the Christ is born of God, and everyone who loves the Father loves his child as well. This is how we know that we love the children of God, by loving God and carrying out his commands. In fact, this is love for God, to keep his commands, and his commands are not burdensome. For everyone born of God overcomes the world, even our faith. Who is it that overcomes the world? Only the one who believes Jesus is the Son of God. The Apostle John makes it abundantly clear where we need to place our faith. The faith that manifests a born-again, transformed life is the faith that Jesus Christ is exactly who he says he is.
3: 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We are so thankful for our local and our regional pastors who take a moment every day to bring us the Word of God. You may think, well, what can I, as a pastor, maybe you think, what can I say in a minute? Well, you just heard what Pastor Matt did an amazing job revealing God's Word to us. And I encourage you, friend, if you're a local regional pastor and you would like to be a part of our Scripture of the Day, please contact us here at the radio station. Contact Tom, and we'd be happy to get you on air. It is so amazing how many lives are touched by just a one-minute devotional every day. And I know other pastors who do the same thing, even nationally, do a one-minute devotional. God's Word is so much deeper, and yet it is a great way to remind us in our hurriedness of the day that God's Word is true and that His Spirit is with us. So I encourage you, friend, be in tune with God's Word. I was looking at today's sunrise and sunset times. Well, we're not actually going to see the sunrise, but obviously the sun has risen. The sky has brightened outside, and I am thankful that God's seasons come and go as they are called to do. And it was about a week, probably a week and a half ago, I realized, man, it's light earlier in the morning. And I thought, well, maybe I just missed it. It just seemed like it happened pretty quickly, I thought. Brighter mornings around 5:30-ish or so. And then one morning, Sonia mentioned it on there. And I'm like, well, it must have just felt like it just happened all at once. Well, sunrise time this morning was 5:47 a.m. But of course, we see the sky brightening before that time. And sunset tonight will be 8:30 p.m. So as those days go longer, the daylight hours grow longer, we sense that summer truly is on its way. Although with the weekend's forecast, we might not be sure. It seems like we're in the depths of spring with all the rain, and even transitioning with the temperatures might feel a little bit more like winter at times. So, sorry, dear, I left the window open last night. It was cool this morning, and that would be why. The weather forecast calls for rain today. to continue throughout the day with a high nearing 50 degrees, might not even make 50 degrees. It might remain in the 40s through the day. Winds gusting up to 20 plus miles per hour, expecting 3/4 or 1 inch of rain possible today. For tonight, rain will continue. A low looks like it's going to dip down to just 46 degrees, not go very far, and continuing about a tenth or 1/4 of an inch of rain throughout tonight. For tomorrow, showers and thunderstorms are likely through the afternoon. Tomorrow's high will reach into the mid or upper 60s. Tomorrow night, a chance for showers as well. Patchy fog will be developing overnight, otherwise cloudy skies, a low of 55. Monday, Memorial Day, still showers in the picture, and in fact, thunderstorms possible throughout the afternoon. Again, some patchy fog, well, in the morning hours, we'll wake up to that. Looks like a high on Memorial Day, though. It's definitely warming up. High will be in the upper 70s. And temperatures throughout the coming week will be warmer as well, as temperatures will rise into the upper 70s and lower 80s. Currently here at State College, we have lots of rain, lots and lots and lots of rain. I think it's going to rain. 46 degrees here in State College. And just a good morning to you, friend. God bless you as you're waking up. Hope you are waking up knowing that you are loved and that you are God's favorite. How do I know that? Because I'm his favorite too. Think about that one. Here's Gain and the Commission. What a promise for us that he won't leave us, but he will return for us as well.

Well, statistics and surveys have shown that the vast majority of believers in Christ do not share their faith. And I am convinced that's why God has the verse in his scripture that we need to be prepared in season and out of season to share him with others around us. Have you told someone about Jesus lately? I encourage you, friend, not only will you speak life to them and offer them a hope of eternity that is filled with life and not condemnation, but you will do something in yourself when you share the gospel with someone else. I guarantee you, friend, if you do it saying, "What do I have to lose? They have everything to gain, and so do I." When we will do it with an attitude of, "God, you are first and I am not," God will do amazing things in and through you, friend. Allow your voice to speak the truth of God's word today. Here's Peter Burton

0: Amen. Matt Maher and Your Love Defends Me. It is 6:47, 13 minutes ahead of the hour of 7 o'clock. You'll want to stay tuned at 7 o'clock. Dave Collier will be coming your way with some Saturday Morning Southern. Well, do you get to hear the lineup of teachers and preachers throughout the weekday mornings or evenings? I hope that you find yourself tuned in, and maybe you have a favorite teacher or a favorite program. I know I have through the years. It has actually changed over time, and I am so encouraged by the different pastors and preachers and teachers that we have on air. And again, I hope you find yourself not only encouraged, but growing deeper in God's Word as you listen to programming. One of the programs that's one of my favorites is Family Life Today, which can be heard weekday mornings at 10. It can also be heard in the evenings at 9:30 p.m. And I feel like I have heard and been so encouraged by Dave and Ann Wilson and their guests that they've had on air. And yesterday, as I was listening, they were talking about who we are in Christ and how we describe ourselves when someone asks you, you know, hi, they introduce themselves. Hi, I am so-and-so. Who are you? Well, what's your answer? Especially women or men, what is your answer when someone says that? Are you able to describe yourself without referencing what you do or your accomplishments? Wow, that's hard, especially I think of you men, as it is easy to say what you do for a job and when you introduce yourself as who you are. And I've done that. I understand that. Is it possible, could we introduce ourselves without describing what we do or what our accomplishments are? Well, I was thinking about that, and I've done this before. I've introduced myself as a daughter of the King. I am God's chosen one. I am righteous in the sight of God. I am so many things because of God and because His Word. I have a purpose. I'm secure. I'm not alone. I'm victorious. Can you describe yourself with the characteristics that God has given you because of salvation in His Son, Jesus Christ? Well, I hope that answers yes. But as I was thinking about that, I was thinking, well, how would Peter have described himself? Would he have said, I'm a rock? I'm the rock because Jesus said I am? Well, we can find out in 1 and 2 Peter. When he introduces himself at the beginning of each book, of course, they weren't divided back then, but he calls himself Simon Peter, a servant and apostle of Jesus Christ in both 1 and 2 Peter. I was thinking about Paul. Well, how did Paul introduce himself? Well, in Romans, he said, Paul, a servant of Christ Jesus, called to be an apostle and set apart for the gospel of God. He said then in 1 Corinthians, he said, Paul, called to be an apostle of Christ Jesus by the will of God and by our brother Sosthenes. He then said in 2 Corinthians, Paul, an apostle of Christ Jesus, by the will of God and Timothy, our brother. He then said in Galatians, Paul, an apostle sent not from men nor by man, but by Jesus Christ and God the Father, who raised him from the dead and all the brothers with him. He goes on in Ephesians to say, Paul, an apostle of Christ Jesus, by the will of God. Are we apostles of God? Maybe not literally apostle as they were in the day, but we are purveyor of God's word. I hope that we are taking God's word out, not selling it. I don't mean that in the word purveyor, but we are taking God's word and sharing it with others. May we be a giver of the word of God. Think about that today. How would you describe yourself to someone without saying what you do, or what your accomplishments are, or who you're the mom of, or who you're the son of? May you figure out a way to speak of who you are in relationship to Jesus Christ.
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2: Good morning, friend. Great to have you along here at Way Truth Life Radio. I am so thankful for you and how God is blessing me through having you here this morning. I am so thankful that God is working in your heart and your life and that you want to be different than you are. How do I know that? You want to be encouraged. You want to be changed. You want to know that your life is filled with praise to God. Well, you're tuned in to Way Truth Life Radio, and I know you wouldn't do that unless you want to know Jesus so much better, and you want to become more like him. Thank you, friend, for tuning in. Whether you know him or you don't, I pray that you'll be drawn closer to him today. It is just past 7 o'clock, and in just a few moments, we'll be joining Dave Collier with some Saturday Morning Southern, so stay tuned. First, it is National Taffy Day. Well, you know, that's just important for some of us. Okay, not really important, but taffy, I have some great memories of some saltwater taffy. Taffy was invented in the United States, and it dates to the early 19th century. Most common taffy is what we call, what is it? You got it, saltwater taffy. It originated in Atlantic City in the 1880s. May have gotten its name from the small amount of saltwater that's said to have contained, but there's no salt water in it today. It does contain salt, it does contain water, but there's no salt water. Other common ingredients are sugar, corn syrup, butter, glycerin, flavoring, and all those good things. So next time you're in Atlantic City or you're along the East Coast, make sure you pick up some of that saltwater taffy. A look at the weather forecast calls for rain and some more rain throughout today as a high reaches maybe 50 degrees, but into the upper 40s. In fact, we could see 3/4 or an inch of rain today. For tonight, rain will continue, a low of 46. Winds will be picking up through the nighttime and the day. For tomorrow, showers and thunderstorms are in the picture. Tomorrow's high not reaching 70 degrees. It'll reach into the upper 60s. Tomorrow night, still showers and thunderstorms possibly in the picture. A low of 55. And Monday, Memorial Day, you got it. A chance of showers and thunderstorms are possible. A high on Memorial Day in the upper 70s. Currently here in State College, we have rain and some more rain, and we have 46 degrees. Stay tuned now as we turn things over to Dave. Enjoy.

Well, good morning, friend, and welcome to this edition of Saturday Morning Southern with Dave, the program featuring some of the best of today's Southern gospel music, celebrating Memorial Day weekend for 2026. Hope you're looking forward to some great music this morning, and we're going to kick it right off with the Cragans coming in here. This is their current chart song, Out to Radio, from their album, Steadfast Love. 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

0: Paul, even though I've never seen his empty grave, I've seen what it can do. That was music there with Phillips and Banks for you this morning. Saturday Morning Southern with Dave, Way Truth Live Radio. And right now, change the pace a little bit here. The latest from the Triumphant Quartet. Song's titled Friend of Sinners from their CD God Is Listening.
1: You don't have to tell me of my failures. 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

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Others didn't care that much about. Oh, but you have so much mercy for the outcast.

0: it's a cause for a celebration when someone's lost gets saved. What a great song there. The Hiss Songs, Cause for Celebration from their CD, God is Good, right here on Saturday Morning, 7 with Dave. Well, stay tuned. We'll be right back with the Browns kicking off the next segment right after this.
1: Hello, this is Matt Hornberger, pastor of the 4th Street Church of God, bringing to you Way, Truth, Life Radio Scripture of the Day. Where should we place our faith? Let's read from God's Word in 1 John 5, 1-5. Everyone who believes that Jesus is the Christ is born of God, and everyone who loves the Father loves his child as well. This is how we know that we love the children of God, by loving God and carrying out his commands. In fact, this is love for God, to keep his commands, and his commands are not burdensome. For everyone born of God overcomes the world, even our faith. Who is it that overcomes the world? Only the one who believes Jesus is the Son of God. The Apostle John makes it abundantly clear where we need to place our faith. The faith that manifests a born-again, transformed life is the faith that Jesus Christ is exactly who he says he is.
2: In the pets for sale section of the classified ads, this ad for a mixed breed dog was listed. Free puppies, half cocker spaniel, half sneaky neighbor's dog. Well, that ad makes a great point. We don't always know what's going on behind the scenes. For instance, the Bible describes a man named Job who suffered five terrible tragedies. They seemed like natural disasters to Job, but the Bible tells a different story. There was something going on behind the scenes that Job couldn't see. Before jumping to conclusions about life, we should ask God to help us see behind the scenes. And this is David Jeremiah, encouraging you to get on the road to new life. 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

Hallelujah, better days are coming. That's music there with the Browns for you this morning. Saturday morning, 7 to 8, right here at Way Truth Live Radio. Right now, here's the Perrys.

Well, it's amazing to me what one drop of blood can do. The Right Road Quartet for you this morning, right here on Saturday Morning Southern with Dave. Right now, For My Good. This is music here with Peach Goldman.

0: All things work together for my good. That was music there with Peach Goldman for you this morning. Saturday morning, Southern with Dave. Stay tuned. Jordan Family Band is up next right after this.
1: What an appropriate song, Dave. Let the storms come my way, because that's what's happening throughout the weekend and into Memorial Day. So if you've been wondering about the weather, wonder no more. Just reduce it down to rain, rain, rain, and you got it. 46 degrees here at State College with the wind chill factored in. Feels like 41, so it's a bit chilly this morning with the rain continually falling. For today, it will rain and rain, and it'll rain some more. Today's high will reach into the upper 40s with expecting 3/4 to an inch of rain throughout the day. For tonight, rain continuing in the overnight hours. Winds picking up as well, gusting to 20-plus miles per hour with a low temperature tonight into the mid-40s. For tomorrow, showers and thunderstorms are likely in the afternoon. We may see just cloudy skies through much of the day. Tomorrow's high will reach into the upper 60s. Tomorrow night, a chance of showers throughout the evening. Some patchy fog developing after midnight. Otherwise, just cloudy skies with a low of 55. And Monday, Memorial Day, still showers and thunderstorms in the picture. A high expected into the upper 70s. Again, here at State College, we have 46 degrees and we have rain.
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On the morning for the morning, from their Back to Life CD, that was music there with the Jordan Family Band for you this morning, right here on Saturday Morning Southern with Dave. So glad you're along right now. Let's do a little bit of Homeward Bound. This is music here with Legacy 5.

Earthbound. That was music there with a group known as Legacy 5 from their 25 CD here today on Saturday Morning Southern with Dave. Right now we're expecting a brand new album to be released here before too long. It's titled The Patriot Dream. This is a cut from that album. Truth is Marching On. This is Jim and Melissa Brady.

Glory, hallelujah, truth is marching on. That's music there with Jim and Melissa Brady from the new album that'll be out very soon titled The Patriot Dream. Right here today on Saturday Morning Southern with Dave. Right now, he's still the king from their Thief in the Night CD. This is the Bachelor Family.

Whatever Hallelujah You Bring, that's the brand new one in here from the Lefevre Quartet for you today, right here on Saturday Morning Southern with Dave. Good morning, so glad you're along. Right now, here's the Williamsons for you with Above Everything.

The title song from their latest album, Out to Radio, it's titled Above Everything. Those were the Williamsons for you today, right here on Saturday Morning Southern with Dave. So glad you're along. Hope you're enjoying the music. And right now, here's McCamey Legacy. And the song's titled To God, It's Nothing New.

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1: All to God, it's nothing new. That's music there in the McKamey Legacy. Stay tuned. We'll be back with hour number two right after this.
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4: 46 chilly degrees here in State College. For the weekend and Memorial Day, we're expecting rain to continue throughout much of that time. Some thunderstorms mixed in there as well through the day tomorrow. Looks like today's high will reach not even 50 degrees. Tomorrow, for tonight, a low temperature down to 46. Tomorrow, those showers and thunderstorms bringing us a high temperature in the upper 60s. And for Monday, Memorial Day, expecting a high temperature in the upper 70s. Again, here in State College, we have rain, lots of rain, and 46 degrees.
1: 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Hope you're enjoying the music. Right now, here's Gordon Mote. His brand new and out to radio, it's titled Walking Each Other Home.

Oh, we're just walking each other home. That was music there with Gordon Mote, his latest for you this morning. Way Truth Life Radio, Saturday Morning Southern with Dave. And Jesus said he loved us with three nails instead. Can't get away without doing it. I love this song. This is the latest from the Neelands.

Troublesome Waters, I'm Fearing No More. A little bit of bluegrass for you this morning. That was Authentic Unlimited right here on Saturday Morning Southern with Dave. Right now, here's the Binions for you today. And I'm Persuaded to Believe.

Oh, there's never been another like my Lord. That was music there with the Wizards for you this morning, Saturday morning, Southern with Dave, Way Truth Life Radio. So glad you're along. And right now, let's bring in Heaven, the group known as Southbound. The song's titled, God Bless.

0: you'll only pray. That was music there with the Mark Tremell Quartet, Saturday Morning Southern with Dave. Stay tuned. We'll be back with the final segment for this morning right after this.
1: Thanks, Dave. We're going to take another look at the forecast for our listening area. If you just summarize it down to rain. You got the weekend summed up. For today, we're expecting rain. Today's high will reach into the upper 40s. In fact, expecting 3/4 to an inch of rain throughout the day. For tonight, some more rain in store. A low tonight of 46. Winds will be gusting in the overnight hours. For tomorrow, expecting showers and thunderstorms mainly before noon. A high tomorrow, it's going to be a bit milder as a high reaches into the upper 60s. For tomorrow night, we're expecting cloudy skies overnight, showers possible. Looks like patchy fog will be developing after midnight. A low temperature tomorrow night of 55. And Monday, expect to wake up to some of that patchy morning fog. And then for Memorial Day, there's a chance for showers, though that is diminished somewhat. So thunderstorms are possible also in the afternoon. Looks like a high temperature on Monday will be in the upper 70s. Temperatures in the upper 70s and 80s throughout the rest of the week. Currently here in State College, we have some of that rain, fog, mist, all of that, and 46 degrees.
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2: 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And now, Community Calendar. 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The Roaring Spring Arch is located at 714 Rockingham Avenue in Roaring Spring. The Shirleysburg United Methodist Church will be hosting Daryl Mosley Sunday, May 31st at 9 a.m. All are welcome to come. Refreshments will be served afterwards. Learn more about these and other events around the region at WTLR.org.
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I've got so much to thank him for. That was music there with the Mylon Hayes family. Right now, here's Sound Street.

Oh, God will move and mountains will fall. That's music there, Sound Street, their latest here today. We're here on Way Truth Live Radio. Good morning, Dave, with you. Saturday morning Southern. Grace is sufficient. Jonathan Wilburn.

Lord, your grace is sufficient for me. That was music there with Jonathan Wilburn for you today right here on Saturday Morning Southern with Dave. Well, we're going to bring in another song from that new CD that's going to be out called The Patriot Dream. This is Seth Albee of Southbound and the Star-Spangled Banner.

Our national anthem, the Star Spangled Banner, done there by Seth Albee, of Southbound. Right now, here's Ronnie Booth and the Blackwood Brothers, and Put Your Hand in the Hand.

Oh, praise the Lord, he did it all for me. That was Ernie Haas and Signature Sound featuring Dwayne Allen for you today. And that's going to close us out for this edition of Saturday Morning Southern with Dave, Memorial Day weekend. Hope you enjoyed the music this morning. Hope it was a blessing. And the Lord willing, we'll be back here with you next Saturday morning, 7 to 9, for more Saturday Morning Southern with Dave. Or you can join me this afternoon from 4 to 6 for Saturday Afternoon Gospel. Again, thank you for being here with me this morning. God bless you. Hope you have a great day here in Central Pennsylvania.

0: Good morning, Camilla.
1: Good morning, Mr. Whittaker.
0: Oh, dear. Is something wrong? Where's Dexter?
1: He passed away last night.
0: I'm terribly sorry to hear that. How are you doing?
1: I'm sad. Do you believe that God wants everything that happens to us to teach us something?
0: Sure. Why? Do you think you learned something from this experience?
1: Yeah, I learned that responsibility isn't easy.
0: Anything else?
1: Well, doing our best doesn't always mean things will happen the way we want. Sometimes God has other plans.
0: That's a hard lesson, Camilla, but an important one.
2: Mr. Whittaker, I... Oh, hello, Camilla.
1: Hi, Eugene.
2: Is there something wrong?
3: What happened to your hair?
2: Oh, happily, I decided that hair is for the birds.
3: Huh?
2: I have donated it to assure my safety, and through it, my enemies are now my friends. Let peace reign once again in Odyssey's fair parks.
4: I don't get it. The birds keep swooping at my head.
5: Oh, no. Miss Candle, bring the clippers.
4: What?
6: In between the dive-bombing birds, the family curses, and wild hair clippers, I hope you noticed what Mr. Parker said about God knowing what's best. In fact, there's a verse in Matthew 10 that fits today's show perfectly. Jesus says that not one sparrow falls to the ground without God knowing about it. Then he says, "You're worth more than many sparrows." Just as Camilla was holding that little bird in her hands today, the Creator is holding us in His hands, and that's the best place for us to be. 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Today's adventure is included in Album 51, Take It From the Top, along with 11 other adventures. 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Crow! Birds! Sorry. Okay. Music by John Campbell, and our cast included Sydney Schiattani, Mark Evan Jackson, Will Ryan, and Zach Callison. And I'm Chris, hoping you'll join us again next time for more Adventures in Odyssey. Rock!
7: 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And I heard some things about Adventures in Odyssey yesterday on Focus on the Family that I did not know. 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Sounds like a great way to share Jesus to me. A look at the weather forecast calls for rain, and some more rain throughout the weekend as the high today reaches near 50 degrees. And for tonight, rain continuing showers as throughout the overnight hours. A low temperature tonight of just 46 degrees. Tomorrow, showers and thunderstorms in the picture. Looks like tomorrow's high into the upper 60s. Tomorrow night, showers possible, patchy overnight fog after midnight. a low of 55. And Monday, Memorial Day, still showers and thunderstorms a possibility, with a high on Memorial Day warming up a bit as it reaches into the upper 70s. Currently here in State College, we're holding steady at 46 degrees with some rain, fog, mist, all of that still holding on. So it is a good day to stay inside and stay tuned to Way Truth Life Radio and be encouraged with the programming and with songs like this, reminding us of where our minds and hearts should be set. And it's on heaven. Here's Phil Wickham.

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Maybe it's that one song that stopped you mid-scroll. 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Heart

Amen. Good morning, friends. So glad to have you along here on this Memorial Day weekend Saturday. And I hope that you have good plans to not only enjoy an extra day off of work, but to truly remember what Memorial Day is all about. In fact, here in State College, we know that Bowlesburg, a neighboring town just a few miles away, holds a significant and heartfelt claim as the birthplace of Memorial Day. Did you know that? Maybe you don't live near Bowlesburg and you don't know that, but this distinction stems from an act of remembrance that took place in October of 1864. In fact, it was that year that three women from Bowlesburg walked to the local cemetery, which is still there today, and placed flowers and wreaths upon the graves of two local men who died as a result of their service to the Union during the Civil War. One was Private Amos Myers, who was killed on the third day at Gettysburg in 1863. The other was Dr. Reuben Hunter, who died of disease on September 19, 1864. Well, as the women, Emma Hunter, Sophie Keller, and Elizabeth Myers, take note that last name matches the same as Private Amos Myers, they placed their flowers on their graves and had the idea to decorate the graves of all the soldiers. They agreed that they should return and again decorate the graves on July 4th the following year in 1865, and thus a celebration at Bowlesburg, Pennsylvania has taken place every year since then. And that is the birth of Memorial Day. There are other cities around the nation who also claim to be the birthplace of Memorial Day. And as I read the history, I see they all were in following years, 1865, 1866. Some of those in Jackson, Mississippi, Columbus, Mississippi, Carbondale, Illinois, Waterloo, New York in 1866, Charleston, South Carolina in 1866, Washington, D.C. in 1868, Arlington, Virginia in 1868, and Albany, New York in 1873. But it was on June the 28th in 1968 that President Lyndon B. Johnson signed legislation setting federal celebrations of Memorial Day for the last Monday in May. So if you're wondering why Memorial Day shifts its date each year, it's because it's the last Monday of May, and that thanks to the legislation of President Lyndon B. Johnson. So I encourage you, friend, to find out a little bit more about Memorial Day this year and to commemorate those who have given their lives for us, that we might have freedom that we know today. So take some time, whether in your home, whether in your community, whether at Bowlesburg, to celebrate what has been done for us. And in fact, there are big doings in Bowlesburg throughout the entire weekend. So if you're looking for something to do and the rain ceases for a short time, you can appreciate the days of the Bowlesburg celebrations. Here's Crowder and the song In the House. Good morning, friend.

0: Amen. Here in the power of Christ we stand. It is by his power alone that we live this life and find victory because of Jesus. It is 9 minutes out of the hour of 10 o'clock. Good morning, friend. My name is Karen Withright. So glad you're along on this Saturday morning. And I want to give you an invitation. If you're not already part of our listener advisory team, we would love to have you. 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And through that, you can help us to shape what is heard here on Way Truth Life Radio. 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And I just received an update this morning reminding me that I did not take my listener advisory survey. 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All you need to do is log on to WTLR.org, click on the banner that says Listener Advisory Team. And as you click on that, you can join the team and once or twice a month, help us to know what is enjoyable to you, what is encouraging to you, and what is helping you through the day. 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
1: Pressure is mounting on the Cuban government. A U.S. aircraft carrier, the Nimitz, and its escort warships have now arrived in the southern Caribbean, they say as a show of force and not a prelude to military action. Cubans are now spending as many as 22 hours a day without electricity. Fuel and food are in short supply. Protests on the rise. U.S. Secretary of State Marco Rubio, the son of Cuban immigrants himself, made a rare direct appeal to the Cuban people this week in Spanish. He pointed fingers at the Cuban government and said, "They caused this crisis by plundering billions of dollars and withholding the country's resources from the people." How long can the Cuban people survive without basic goods and services? How will this standoff end? Only the Lord knows, but in the meantime, we can do this. We can pray for the people of Cuba. I'm David Wolin at haventoday.org.

And that fire, of course, is the fire and the power of the Holy Spirit. May we all know that the Holy Spirit lives within us if we are a child of the living King. How beautiful is that to know that that fire, the fire of the Holy Spirit, will never burn out. Here's Chris Tomlin taking us to 10 o'clock. Holy is the Lord.

0: Paul wrote these words to the Ephesian church, but they're for us today as well, when he said in Ephesians chapter 2, because of his great love for us, God, who is rich in mercy, made us alive with Christ, even when we were dead in transgressions. It is by grace you've been saved. And God raised us up with Christ and seated us with him in the heavenly realms in Christ Jesus, in order that in the coming ages he might show the incomparable riches of his grace, expressed in his kindness to us in Christ Jesus. How beautiful is that, my friend? May we keep our minds set on things above this weekend. Thanks for spending time with me. My name is Karen Witherite. Melissa Stover will take you into the rest of the morning and into the afternoon hours right here on Way Truth Life Radio. And may you find yourself this weekend in the house of the Lord, praising him and fellowshipping with others. God bless you, friend, and have a happy Memorial Day weekend.
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Maybe there's that task or that chore that you've been wanting to do for quite a while, but you just haven't gotten around to it. I mean, you mean to, but then life happens, right? I'm Melissa. I told you last weekend that my Easter decorations were still up. I am proud to, well, sort of proud, to admit that I put them away 2 days ago. Or at least I thought I had put them away. And then I turned around and there's a couple, like, still sitting there. It's like, oh, I've gotten so close.

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0: Okay, something's happened, and it feels like your life is totally out of control right now. I'm Melissa, and yeah, I can relate to that. But when life does seem totally out of control, you know, the Bible reminds us again and again that, yeah, okay, our lives might be out of control, but God is always in control. So no matter what's going on in your life, you are never alone. You're never forgotten. Every single trial that you are going through, it's got a purpose in your life. So trust in God's plan.
1: Oh, I've been desperate. Cried those loud prayers.

some days, you just need a redo, a reset, a little reminder of who you are and whose you are. 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

0: good.
1: Memorial Day. It's sort of a complicated day when you think about it, because we don't say happy Memorial Day, because honestly, we're honoring the men and the women who died, who gave their lives in service to our country. I'm Melissa Stover, and there are beautiful ceremonies held in American cemeteries all around the world on Memorial Day, not just in the U.S. But of course, the big one is usually at Arlington National Cemetery at the Tomb of the Unknown Soldier. And if you would like to see this, they actually stream it live. So no matter where you are, you can watch it. And that special service is Memorial Day at noon Eastern Daylight Time. So you can watch it online if you'd like. And all around the world, we all take part in that national moment of silence, remembrance. And we do that at 3 o'clock.
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0: Sometimes we forget that there's a whole lot of power when we choose to worship God, no matter what is going on in life. In fact, there's a whole lot of power and there's a whole lot of freedom. I'm Melissa. I saw this from Max Lucado. He offered up a double dog dare. So how about you and I take him up on this? He said, I double dog dare you to expose your worries to an hour of worship, because your concerns are going to melt like ice on a July sidewalk.
1: Oh, busy

0: storm.
1: Sometimes we think that the Bible and getting to heaven is, well, the end result, but it's not really. I'm Melissa Stover, and one of our favorite Christian songwriters, Rich Mullins, he wrote a lot of the worship songs that we love so much. He offered up this. He said, God didn't give us the Bible to tell us how to get to heaven. He gave us the Bible to tell us how to get to Him.
2: 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Hi, I'm Mark Gregston with Parenting Today's Teens. 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
5: Good morning. Your Wake Truth Life radio forecast calls for rain through much of the weekend as a high today reaches near 50. For tonight, rain continuing, a low of 46. Tomorrow, showers and thunderstorms possible. Tomorrow's high into the upper 60s. Tomorrow night, a chance for showers. Patchy fog developing overnight, a low of 55, and Monday, Memorial Day, showers and thunderstorms are possible as a high reaches into the upper 70s.

Memorial Day, it's the day that we set aside to honor everyone who has died in service to our country. From the very beginning of our country till now, there's so many who have given that what we call the ultimate price. I'm Melissa Stover, just inviting you to pray on Memorial Day. Just pray for everyone who has given their life for this country.

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0: Hey, thanks for hanging out. I'm Melissa, and maybe you've been blessed by being able to visit Arlington National Cemetery. My husband is a Navy vet, and he and I have been there a couple of times. And one time we were there, we were at the Tomb of the Unknown Soldier, and a bunch of the Honor Flight veterans were there, which was just a beautiful thing. Honor Flight, they pay for the veterans to be able to visit the Tomb of the Unknown Soldier. And if maybe you've got a veteran in your family, you'd like to look into that. But the Tomb of the Unknown Soldier, the people who guard it, have you ever thought about them? I mean, they have been specially chosen because it's a huge, huge honor. And they never, ever stop. It doesn't matter what is going on in the world. It doesn't matter what is going on with the weather. They are out there. They are guarding that tomb. And it is so solemn and it is so beautiful to see. Now, the thing is, with modern science, we probably will never, ever have another unknown soldier. But we will never, ever forget the ones who are laid there at the Tomb of the Unknown Soldier.
1: The

Hey, thanks for hanging out. I'm Melissa, and maybe you've been blessed by being able to visit Arlington National Cemetery. My husband is a Navy vet, and he and I have been there a couple of times. And one time we were there, we were at the Tomb of the Unknown Soldier, and a bunch of the Honor Flight veterans were there, which was just a beautiful thing. Honor Flight, they pay for the veterans to be able to visit the Tomb of the Unknown Soldier. And if maybe you've got a veteran in your family, you'd like to look into that. But the Tomb of the Unknown Soldier.

sculpture, the people who guard it, have you ever thought about them? I mean, they have been specially chosen because it's a huge, huge honor. And they never, ever stop. It doesn't matter what is going on in the world. It doesn't matter what is going on with the weather. They are out there. They are guarding that tomb. And it is so solemn and it is so beautiful to see. Now, the thing is, with modern science, we probably will never, ever have another unknown soldier. But we will never, ever forget the ones who are laid there at the tomb of the unknown soldier.

Today doesn't have to be huge to be holy. One kind word, one right step, one moment of peace. God meets you there. Way Truth Life Radio. 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

0: Maybe you're having a rough time trusting right now because someone that you really look up to, they broke their promise. And maybe they didn't mean to break their promise, but they did. It just means that they are human. Yeah, we are all human, and we're all capable of breaking a promise. But there's one who, well, isn't, and that, of course, is Jesus Christ. Yeah, we can trust that every single word and every command that Jesus gave us, it is true, and it will not be broken. Okay, it may not be easy for us, but it is true, and we can count on that.
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2: Hello, this is Matt Hornberger, pastor of the 4th Street Church of God, bringing to you Way Truth Life Radio Scripture of the Day. Where should we place our faith? Let's read from God's Word in 1 John 5, 1-5. Everyone who believes that Jesus is the Christ is born of God, and everyone who loves the Father loves his child as well. This is how we know that we love the children of God, by loving God and carrying out his commands. In fact, this is love for God, to keep his commands, and his commands are not burdensome. For everyone born of God overcomes the world, even our faith. Who is it that overcomes the world? Only the one who believes Jesus is the Son of God. The Apostle John makes it abundantly clear where we need to place our faith. The faith that manifests a born-again, transformed life is the faith that Jesus Christ is exactly who he says he is.
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Have you ever thought that you had life figured out and then something happens and you realize you weren't even close? I'm Melissa. Yep, that's happened to me. I was reading a devotional from One Minute Devotions, and they talked about the difference between our thoughts and God's thoughts. And I thought I'd share this with you. They said, aren't you glad that God's thoughts are not like our thoughts? Like, my thoughts can go south on a moment's notice, and God knows our thoughts. Well, they get messed up. And he even gave us a practical list of things to think about. In Philippians 4:8, he tells us, fix your thoughts on what is true, honorable, and right, pure, lovely, and admirable, and think of things that are excellent and worthy of praise. I wonder how many of us really do fix our thoughts on such things. I mean, I know I have room for improvement, and if you're honest, I imagine that you do too. Though

0: Have you ever thought of associating words with forgiveness? I mean, for me, forgiveness, association, I would say hard, because forgiving is hard. But have you ever thought of forgiveness as maybe a pathway, an open door? I saw this from Lisa Turker. She said, forgiveness is God's pathway for us to experience healing that we can't get any other way.
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2: In Acts 1:8, Jesus says, "You will be my witnesses in Jerusalem, in all of Judea, in Samaria, and in every part of the world." This is Max Lucado. We are God's witnesses, and we are to speak truthfully. God loves the truth, and God hates deceit. But Jeremiah 17:9 tells us, "The heart is deceitful above all things." How do we explain our dishonesty? Well, for one thing, we don't like the truth because the truth isn't fun. The wages of deceit is death. Not death of the body, perhaps, but death of a marriage, a conscience, a career, or faith. But perhaps the most tragic death that occurs from deceit is our witness. Examine your heart. Do you tell the truth always? If not, start today. Be just like Jesus. Tell the truth, the whole truth, and nothing but the truth. This is Max Lucado.
3: Good morning. Your Waytruth Life Radio forecast calls for rain through much of the weekend as today's high reaches near 50. For tonight, rain is likely, a low tonight into the mid-40s. Winds will be gusting overnight. For tomorrow, showers and thunderstorms in the picture once again with a high in the upper 60s. Tomorrow night, showers, possible fog after midnight, a low of 55, and Monday, Memorial Day, a chance for showers and thunderstorms with a high reaching into the upper 70s.
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Hey, thank you so much for sharing some time with me. I'm Melissa Stover, and would you do something for me? Let's just all pray for the Gold Star families. Let's just pray for them this Memorial Day, the Gold Star families, because these are the families whose loved ones died in service to our country or are missing in action. And we've got a lot of Gold Star families. Let's just lift them up in our prayers for God's comfort

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So I got a question for you. Like, when you think of sin, what comes to mind? I'm Melissa. And the big ones, yeah, they come up first. Like, you know, murder, adultery, blasphemy. That's denying God. But you know what also is a sin? Gossip is a sin. And Romans 1, 28 through 31 even talks about it. Because gossip hurts, whether it's intentional or not. And we're not supposed to gossip. And we're supposed to stop gossip, too. Like, refuse to listen and remind others to stop. Yeah, it can be hard, but when we make an effort to just stop gossip, it can make ripples in a beautiful way all around our world.

0: You are full of resentment right now because you are going through something pretty hard. You would love to trade places with anybody else. I mean, why do you have to go through this? I'm Melissa Stover. I saw this from Pastor Greg Laurie. Maybe this will help a little bit. He said, you know, adversity, well, it brings us closer to God, and it helps us mature in our faith.
1: 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Well, that ad makes a great point. 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They seemed like natural disasters to Job, but the Bible tells a different story. There was something going on behind the scenes that Job couldn't see. Before jumping to conclusions about life, we should ask God to help us see behind the scenes. And this is David Jeremiah, encouraging you to get on the road to new life. Discover what God sees on Route 66.
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Maybe you're afraid to move ahead because you're afraid of the future. You've got all these what ifs floating around. Yeah, these what ifs that are just ping-ponging around in your head. I'm Melissa. Could I maybe make a suggestion? How about instead of the what ifs, maybe focus on the why nots? Like, instead of worrying about what might happen, how about dreaming abundantly of what God can do? Especially in your life, dream about what God can do. It's the why nots. I mean, that future that God has in store for you, it's way better than you could ever even imagine.

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Whether it's a cup of coffee or a quick snack, you know how it feels to get that boost. 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

0: So it's that time of year when there are a whole lot of high school seniors graduating and they are ready to fly the nest and head out into the world. And if you're a parent, it can be really, really hard. I'm Melissa. And yeah, I'm a mom of two. And my kids have not only graduated high school, they graduated college. One even made it through med school. But, you know, you're still always a parent. Doesn't matter how old they are. In fact, you know, as they're adults, you're just parenting maybe from the front porch instead of from the nursery. Yeah, parenthood doesn't stop when your kids grow up. All it does is sort of shift. Like, you learn how to cheer from different sidelines and pray from a little bit further away. But you still love them with the same fierce heart, no matter how far away they are.
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4: Good afternoon. Your weekend forecast calls for rain through much of the weekend as today's high reaches near 50. Tonight, expecting a temperature in the mid-40s. Tomorrow, showers and thunderstorms, a high in the upper 60s. And Memorial Day, a chance for some showers and thunderstorms with a high in the upper 70s.

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1: I've never seen a morning the sun forgot to rise, in every single detail, you're faithful every time.

Okay, so maybe you've got a problem. Maybe it's a really big problem. Or maybe it's just a small problem. But maybe it's a huge problem and it's facing you down. I'm Melissa. It doesn't matter whether that problem is big or small. What matters is that you remember that God has a plan for that problem. Yeah, God's got a plan for it.

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0: Maybe something's happened and you're feeling like everybody has just walked away from you and they don't understand what you're going through. The thing is, Jesus does. I'm Melissa, and I saw this devotional from Harvest Ministries. I thought I'd share it with you. They said, have you ever felt lonely, as if your friends and your family have abandoned you? And have you ever felt misunderstood, have a hard time understanding, or just submitting to the will of God for your life? Well, if you do, then you've got an idea of what Jesus went through when he agonized at Gethsemane. But understanding, it's a two-way street. Our experiences allow us to empathize, even if it's only to a small degree, of what Jesus went through. But Jesus's experiences, well, they allow him to empathize with what we go through.
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0: Maybe the world is just leaving you feeling beaten down and unappreciated. I'm Melissa Stover. Yeah, the world will do that to us. But you know what? God doesn't see us the way the world sees us. This is from Zach Williams, one of our favorite Christian artists. He offered a lovely reminder. He said, you know, whatever you are doing, just know that you are already loved beyond measure.
1: 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It's free entry. 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At the age of 48, she went into cardiac arrest. She was clinically dead for 18 minutes. 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The Roaring Spring Arch is located at 714 Rockingham Avenue in Roaring Spring. The Shirleysburg United Methodist Church will be hosting Daryl Mosley Sunday, May 31st at 9 a.m. All are welcome to come. Refreshments will be served afterwards. Learn more about these and other events around the region at WTLR.org.
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Anytime you could use a little extra encouragement or an extra laugh, just want to remind you that I've got social pages and I love it when you stop by and say hi. Yeah, my name's Melissa Stover. I've got Instagram. I'm also on TikTok and Facebook. And I love it when you stop by and say hi. Maybe let me know what you're doing. Yeah, just go ahead. Join me on Instagram. Look for melissa.on.air. That's melissa.on.air. That's Instagram. Now on TikTok and Facebook, just look for On Air with Melissa Stover. Hey, come on and join me.

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1: 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Jesus, take the wheel. Only way I'm getting to the other side.

0: just to be honest.
1: Okay, so you're feeling absolutely too much right now. Maybe it's too messy, too disorganized, too fallen. You're feeling like everybody is seeing you and seeing your mistakes. Yeah, the thing is, though, Jesus sees you, and he also sees all those mistakes and the things that you've done. And guess what? He loves you anyway. Yeah. Okay, so Jesus has seen that you're too much, but he loves you anyway. In fact, he loves you so much that when he's happy to make that messy and imperfect heart of yours, he's happy to make that his dwelling place.
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5: Good afternoon. Your weekend forecast calls for rain through much of the weekend as today's high reaches near 50. Tonight, expecting a temperature in the mid-40s. Tomorrow, showers and thunderstorms, a high in the upper 60s. And Memorial Day, a chance for some showers and thunderstorms with a high in the upper 70s.

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1: 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You're listening to Way Truth Life Radio. My name is Sonia. Well, how open to change are you? You know, the gospel always leads us to change, and change can be hard because it uproots and addresses characteristics that are not like Christ. Here's a great reminder, a song, that we are to have an open heart to refinement and change, to look more and more like Christ. Here's Katie Nicole with Have Your Way.

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Others hold quiet conversations no one else will ever hear. 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

0: Casting crowns for your Saturday with a great reminder of where to find your peace when you're walking through a storm. Well, have you ever waited for a storm to pass that you could run into a store so you wouldn't get soaking wet? Or when you come back out of the store and you have a cart full of groceries and you're waiting for it to slow down to run back out to your car? Well, I had that happen to me the other day after work. It sure didn't look like it was going to rain, so I didn't take my umbrella in. And then I got out and I'm waiting and I'm waiting and I'm thinking, if I wait for this storm to pass, I am never going to get to my car. I'm never going to get home. So I had to just take a deep breath and I had to go for it and run out and just take the rain, wet and all, groceries wet and all. Well, that same is true when that deadline lifts, when the diagnosis clears, when the relationship mends, we think then we're going to have peace when that storm passes. But you see, peace was never meant to be the reward at the end of that calm. It's the gift offered right in the middle of that storm. Christ doesn't promise to remove every chaotic circumstance. His promises are something better. You see, he's steady. He's the steady presence in the eye of the storm.
1: I'd be lying if I said that I'm okay.

Good afternoon. My name is Sonia. You know, here at Way Truth Life Radio, we like to encourage you. And sometimes that encouragement comes with a challenge. And I heard this challenge that I'm going to apply to my life. And I'd like to encourage you to do the same. You know, instead of being knitted into the fabric of the community God's placed us in, maybe in your neighborhood, your church, your family, getting involved with those neighbors. You know, many times we're just kind of floating above because we say we're too busy. We're too busy to offer a hand or get involved or ask someone really how they're doing. So this holiday weekend, as you see more family, more friends, can I encourage you to make sure that you're paying attention to the people God is placing around you? Genuinely ask how you can support them, encourage them, and pray for them. And then go above and beyond in next week, next weekend, check in on them. I guarantee you they're going to appreciate it.

Pressure is mounting on the Cuban government. A U.S. aircraft carrier, the Nimitz, and its escort warships have now arrived in the southern Caribbean, they say as a show of force and not a prelude to military action. Cubans are now spending as many as 22 hours a day without electricity. Fuel and food are in short supply. Protests on the rise. U.S. Secretary of State Marco Rubio, the son of Cuban immigrants himself, made a rare direct appeal to the Cuban people this week in Spanish. He pointed fingers at the Cuban government and said, "They caused this crisis by plundering billions of dollars and withholding the country's resources from the people." How long can the Cuban people survive without basic goods and services? How will this standoff end? Only the Lord knows, but in the meantime, we can do this. We can pray for the people of Cuba. I'm David Wolin at haventoday.org.

Well, happy Saturday, friend. My name is Sonia. You know, I love that no two listeners here at Way Truth Life Radio engage in exactly the same way. Some tune in faithfully as they say they have the radio on all day. I've heard from some that say it is on 24/7 because they live alone, and it keeps them company, and they really tune into the teachings that we air. While others listen to our teachings maybe from the app for a long drive or a workout, or some take us on vacation to that beautiful beach as they're sitting there enjoying vitamin D. And you know what? Some are hearing biblical truth for the very first time. We've heard from listeners who say, I was just coincidentally scrolling through and finding a station, and I tuned in, and I heard what God needed to say to me. The Holy Spirit spoke to me directly through a teaching or a scripture that was read or something that a host said. You see, through it all, God is still at work, and it's a blessing to have Christian radio, the freedom to have Christian radio. We are so grateful to finish up another week, starting a new week, entering into this holiday weekend for Christ Center Living with you, starting off your Saturday afternoon just right.

0: Shane and Shane with a great song for your Saturday, reminding us that we have already won. Well, how healthy is your ambition? You know, a healthy one, it can drive us to improve and succeed in this world. But when that ambition morphs into greed, a lot of what we get isn't what we should have. But you see, the good news is, as you choose to be a follower of Jesus Christ each and every day, every moment of your day, of your life, it can help you succeed within your ambition, but it's a much healthier way. I saw this thought the other day and wanted to share its key phrase. 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Now that is a healthy way to live.
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2: Good afternoon. Your weekend forecast calls for rain through much of the weekend as today's high reaches near 50. Tonight, expecting a temperature in the mid-40s. Tomorrow, showers and thunderstorms, a high in the upper 60s. And Memorial Day, a chance for some showers and thunderstorms with a high in the upper 70s.

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0: You're tuning in to listener-supported Way Truth Life Radio. My name is Sonia. Well, here at our ministry, we love to hear what God is doing in your life because of what we air. And we recently heard from someone who was a listener to one of the teachings that we air every weekday at 9 a.m. It's Summit Life with Pastor J.D. Greer. And that she realized she had been carrying a misunderstanding about God for years. And she wrote this, "I'd never heard before that there is nothing I could do to make God love me more. And there's nothing I could do to make God love me less. Pastor JD's teachings opened my eyes and shed light on a fundamental misunderstanding I had about God and his relationship to us, and it's changed my life. And now I pass that truth along to the girls I disciple." You see, this is just one reminder where our ministry can take people deeper into the gospel and even advance the gospel wider into the world. And often, that begins with something simple but powerful that we air, helping someone see God for who he really is. And I'm so glad that you're listening today. If you've got a testimony of what this ministry means to you, we would love to hear from you. You can always write us at info@wtlr.org and pray for us. Your generosity, your prayers, as we continue to spread the good news message here in Central PA and beyond.
1: Making well with my soul, don't let me face this loneliness alone. Making well.

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0: Yes, he can.
1: Great reminder by Kane. My name is Sonia. You know, I remember the days when I told my kids when they were little, even as they were teenagers, look in my eye, look at me, because, you know, you'd say repeat after me because you wanted to have them pay complete attention and you also wanted them to know that you're serious. Well, here's one for you and for me. Now, we can't make eye contact, but I'm going to just say this. Pretend like you're looking into my eyes and repeat after me. I'm going to be living proof that God can do it.

Likes, logins, bank balances, they all grab our attention. But none of them hold us when life gets heavy. That's second-tier living. The good stuff comes first. Laughter that fills a room. A hug that lingers. The presence of God who calls you his own. What you stockpile won't last. What you share will. That's why we value you. 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

0: Well, how many hours do you have today to get things done? Well, the answer is quite simple. It's the same for all of us. We have 24 hours to get things done. And Sam and I were just talking about this on air last week in the morning, that people think that if I just had more time on my hands, I wouldn't feel so overwhelmed and find peace. But that's actually slightly a myth. Yes, we need to get our priorities straight and not stretch ourselves too thin, that we have the energy and the time for what God is asking of us and for our family, because too much idle time, it makes you feel like you aren't doing anything of value. So when you think of time and that you need more of it to find that peace, Bible teacher and pastor who we air each weekday, Pastor Chuck Swindoll, he kindly reminds us of this. Peace isn't found in the absence of chaos. It's found in the presence of Christ.
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2: When your teen's life starts spinning out of control, you undoubtedly think, how am I going to survive this mess? 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

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I'm amazed by where I stand. 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

Well, happy Saturday, friend. My name is Sonia. Well, May means graduation. Maybe you've got a graduate from high school, college. Maybe you are higher education and you're graduating with your master's, your doctorate, and perhaps that little one graduating from kindergarten. Well, how are you doing for praying for those children? Maybe it's a grandchild, a neighbor, a mentor. Perhaps you are the caregiver and you're blessed to have that child in your home. And you know what? Maybe you have little ones that they're so little, you don't necessarily feel the full pressure to protect them from this dark and troubled world. I know I've been praying for my children in different ways from day one, but when they become teens or when they graduate, then they're off on their own as young adults. Boy, those prayers, they get stronger and bolder and more frequent, especially when you release them to their first day of school or the drive without you, or when you drop them off at college this fall, or the day they begin to create a family of their own. What a blessing, but it can feel as if it's bittersweet, that bittersweet blessing, that's for sure. Well, can I encourage you and your family today as you trust in your Heavenly Father to guide and protect them? Because your children may never hear the prayers we have prayed over them, but they will live in the answers.

Good afternoon. Your weekend forecast calls for rain through much of the weekend as today's high reaches near 50. Tonight, expecting a temperature in the mid-40s. Tomorrow, showers and thunderstorms, a high in the upper 60s. And Memorial Day, a chance for some showers and thunderstorms with a high in the upper 70s.

friend, what a great day. What a great Saturday it's been spending time together as a listening family of Way Truth Life Radio. My name is Sonia. 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
2: 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Hello there. This is Dave with you, and I hope you're looking forward to the next 2 hours as we bring you some great Southern Gospel music. 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

All I Want to Know. That was music there with the Mark Trammell Trio for you here this afternoon, Saturday afternoon gospel. Good afternoon. 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Right now, whatever. Hallelujah. This is that new one from the Lefevre Quartet.

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Right now, here's Clear Vision. Song's titled "Count Me In." 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Dave with you. Good afternoon.

Gold City for you this afternoon when I get carried away right here at Way Truth Live Radio. Hope you enjoyed that. And right now, this one's going out to Joe this afternoon, the Horizon Family Singers. This is their version of I'll Fly Away. Joe, hope you enjoy it.

Oh, that one got your blood pumping this afternoon. I'll Fly Away. The Horizon Family Singers there for you. Went out to Joe this afternoon. Hope you enjoy, Dad. Well, this next one's going out to Brooke this afternoon. Let's take a listen to I'm Amazed, the Jordan Family Band.

0: Lord, by your grace, I'm amazed. What a great song there. Jordan Family Band went out to Brooke today, this Saturday afternoon, right here at Way Truth Life Radio. Hope you enjoyed that. Right now, here's the Triumphant Quartet. The song titled, Somebody Died for Me.
1: He was a troubled kid, in and out of jail. When his daddy said, this is the last time I'll pay bail. So he enlisted in the army, and they sent him to Iraq. He was a different man.

in commemoration of Memorial Day as we honor those that have given the ultimate sacrifice. Somebody Died for Me. That's music there with the Triumphant Quartet. Right now, that's what love is. Here's High Road.

That's what love is. High Road for you this afternoon right here at Waytruth Live Radio. Good afternoon. Hope you're enjoying the music so far. And if you've got a request, drop an email to Dave at WTLR.org. 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Right now, here's the Tallies. Back at their beginning, let's take a listen to As For Me and My House. We will serve the Lord.

Keep on shining. Brand new music in here from Doug Anderson for you this afternoon right here at Way Truth Life Radio. We're turning our thoughts again to those that gave the ultimate sacrifice of their lives to help with our keep our freedom here in the United States. And this song is by Jimmy Fortune. Take a listen to It's More Than a Name on a Wall.

He's more than a name on a wall. Jimmy Fortune for you this afternoon, Way Truth Live Radio. Right now, God bless the USA. This is going out to Diane.

0: It's amazing what one drop of blood can do. The Right Road Quartet for you today, right here at Saturday Afternoon Gospel.
1: We found a song, I don't know how old it was, but it was brown. It really was brown. It's called Walk Around Me, Jesus. We took it to the record company. You heard that one. We took it to the record company, and we didn't even know if they would let us record it. But it's such a good song, at least I think it is. I like old-timey songs anyway. But, you know, you get to a place in life and you look back, and all those things that seem so important, all at once ain't so important anymore. What's important is when you get to that place in life is that you got Jesus walking around that bedside. That's what matters. And all at once, that's all that matters. I want you to listen to a song called Walk Around Me, Jesus.

0: Oh, walk around me, Jesus, walk around. Music there with Wendy Bagwell and the Sunlighters for you today, right here. 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Well, right now we got an old song being brought back here by the Inspirations featuring Oak Ridge with them. Let's take a listen to Jesus is Coming
1: Soon. Are you glad to see the Inspirations at the Grand Ole Opry tonight? Hallelujah.

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Oh, it's only a matter of mercy that I'm part of the family. That was music there with the Blackwood Brothers, kicking off hour number two of Saturday Afternoon Gospel for today. Let's take a listen to Jeff and Sherry now with their latest and no rock.

If you want to please the Father, then brag about His Son. That was music there with the Dixie Melody Boys for you today, right here on Saturday Afternoon Gospel. Right now, here's Seth Elby. Ooh.

The title song from a brand new album that's about to be released very soon. That was the Day Wind Family Singers. The song was titled The Patriot Dream. Hope you enjoyed that here today as we think about Memorial Day, celebrating and in honor of those that have given the ultimate sacrifice of their lives to continue the freedom of this country. So hope you enjoyed that here today on Way Truth Life Radio.

The brand new one from Sunday Drive featuring Taranda Green with them, Mountains Are Made to Climb, right here on Saturday Afternoon Gospel. Good afternoon. So glad you're along right now. Build this house on the rock.

Oh, when my feet touch the streets of glory. That's music there with the Kingsmen, and I forgot to announce that's part of our Then and Now. That's how it sounded then. Right now, the Lefevre Quartet recently released the same song.

Our then and now for this week, when my feet touch the streets of gold. That was music there with the Lefevre Quartet. Before that, we heard the same version of the song by the Kingsmen, a live version here, recorded many years back. So I hope you enjoyed that today right here on Saturday Afternoon Gospel.

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Right now, here's Legacy 5 with their latest.

Keep On Sailing. That was music there with Heaven Bound. And that's going to close us out for this edition of Saturday Afternoon Gospel. Thank you for being here with me this afternoon. I certainly hope you enjoyed it. And keep remembering that we're celebrating, or honoring, I should say, those that have given their lives for the freedom of this country. So keep that in mind as we go through this weekend into Monday. And again, thank you for being here with me today on Saturday Afternoon Gospel. Stay tuned next up. 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

0: Welcome to the little show with lots of voices. It's so good to have you here at Bill Gaither's Homecoming Radio. I'm Daniel Britt, welcoming in Woody Wright, Gene McDonald, Pat Barker, Tori Taff, Lauren Talley, Gloria Gaither, Kevin Williams, and of course, here he is, always sitting on go, Bill Gaither.
1: That's right. Let's get started.
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4: God sent him a slave indeed to plan, so God took Moses by the hand and said, Moses, tell old Pharaoh to set him free. But old Moses wanted a way to get out. Moses in his mind, he's beginning to doubt. He said, Lord, old Pharaoh ain't gonna listen to me. Well, the Lord said, son, throw down the rod. So Moses did. Then he cried to God, called it turned to a snake as evil and a wicked as sin. Then he cried again with an awful wail, for the Lord said, seize him by the tail. And Moses did. Then he turned

Everybody came to the banks of the ocean blue. They turned to Moses and said, what'll we do? And old Moses fell on his knees there in the sand. Well, the Lord said, Moses, trust in God. All you gotta do is raise up that rod and over those mighty waters stretch forth your hand. Moses followed the Lord's command and the waters parted. And there in the sand they saw a path that led to the other shore. Well, the ground was dry and it passed on through. So Pharaoh's army thought they would too. But the waters failed. They ain't never been seen no more.

Oh, yeah, you got to recognize that bass voice. Such a classic, lots of character. George Yuntz and all the Homecoming Friends. Here's another classic voice. It's our own Bill Gaither and the Vocal Band. Vintage. Oh, you might.

0: Hey, y'all, it's Marshall Hall and Wes Hampton.
1: Don't let us interrupt.
0: Hey, Wes. Gloria once told me her son and daughter were talking one day, and Amy said, "I wish I could speed read." Stacy went to Chicago for a whole week and speed read.
1: Oh, yeah, but what did Bitchy say?
0: He said, "Who won?"
2: Oh, that's funny.

0: I love that anticipation. And it's all throughout Scripture in Hebrews 11. Now, faith is the assurance of things hoped for, the conviction of things not seen. You find it in Romans 8. That's why I don't think there's any comparison between the present hard times and the coming good times. You find it in Proverbs 23. Surely there is a future and your hope will not be cut off. And how about Psalm 27 that says, I remain confident of this, I will see the goodness of the Lord in the land of the living. So, yeah, feel like something good's about to happen. That's Marshall Hall here on Homecoming Radio. You know, your feedback is very important, and we encourage you to leave a note at homecomingradio.com.
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0: Michael, it is time for a word from the Word. Several years ago, the Gaither Homecoming Bible was published. It was packed with lots of special features. It had song lyrics in there and hymns, devotional writing, personal experiences from so many of our homecoming friends. Here is an excerpt based on Exodus 16, verses 4 and 5.
3: Then the Lord said to Moses, "Behold, I'm about to rain bread from heaven for you, and all the people shall go out and gather a day's portion every day, that I may test them whether they will walk in my law or not.
4: And on the sixth day, when they prepare what they bring in, it will be twice as much as they gather daily."
0: That's the scripture, and here now with a devotional thought directly from the Homecoming Bible, here's Becky Isaacs.
5: Have you ever had a restless night? A night during which worry and fear gripped your mind? Not really worried about one certain thing, but just that uneasy feeling that disrupts your thoughts, your rest. One night, I fell asleep fine, but sometime in the night, I woke up with worry and concern. I searched the scriptures for the comfort I needed. I began to read Exodus 16. Here, we read of the Israelites only 30 days into their journey and already complaining that they were hungry. They just couldn't see the big picture, the picture Moses and Aaron could see, where they had come from and where God was leading them. This resonated with me. The Israelites complained to Moses, and the Lord heard their cries. The Lord sent bread from heaven, manna, and quail to feed them. Each evening, quail covered the land, and as the sun rose each morning, dew descended as manna. God told the Israelites to gather the quail and manna, but only gather according to each one's needs. They were not to take more or less than what they needed for that day. Anything more than what they needed would spoil. The Lord commanded the people to gather on the sixth day twice as much so they could rest on the Sabbath. But only on the sixth night would the manna not spoil. Despite what God said, some of the Israelites were disobedient and took more than what they needed, and it spoiled. What a lesson God was trying to show them. Reading this caused my spirit to leap inside me. I began to see the provision of my Lord, how it rests upon His children. Can you imagine being in the wilderness wondering where your next meal would come from, praying there would be enough to go around, enough to feed your family? Can you imagine witnessing that kind of power, love, and provision? I began to see how God had made provision for me all along my journey too. I can get greedy from time to time. Some days, I can't see the whole picture God has planned for my life. I can't see past my needs and desires. I realized that just as He tested the Israelites, God also tests me. I know that when I am tested, my true character will surface. It can really prove what I am made of. Will I be obedient? Will I have faith it takes to know God's provision will be sufficient? Will I ever learn to be totally

0: totally dependent on God? Today, God, I pray that I see your provision in my life, that I trust your ways, that I find myself obedient to your will. Father, remove any greed or lack of faith I have in you. Let me walk through each trial, no matter how dark and how barren it may be, in total confidence that from day to day, you have already made provision for me.
1: 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Published and chock full of devotional thoughts, song lyrics, hymns, great quotes. It truly is a treasure. Here are the Isaacs. 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
1: Here at Homecoming Radio, Chuck Swindoll said, there are times when the hardest words in the world to utter are the words, praise the Lord. But live beyond the grind of praiseless times. The phrase, praise the Lord, denotes a display of pride or an assertion of glory and honor in the Lord. So then, whenever we say, praise the Lord, or hallelujah, we are asserting, let's give glory and praise to the Lord and none other. And to New Orleans we go for this. Russ Taff, and if there ever was a signature song for this guy, it's this one. 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
1: And here's the Kingsman Quartet. It's so

0: Well, hello, Mark Lowry here. Woody, you know what time it is, don't you?
1: Time for today's reminder that true joy starts with a decision to
2: give it away.
3: Take whatever you have and give it away.
1: Nadine took her mother for a dental appointment. Afterward, they went to get lunch at a local restaurant where their meal was paid by a nice lady. The woman told the waitress that she thought it was sweet that I was out to lunch with my mother. We were so surprised, my mother said, "Now I have a give-it-away story to tell." It's this kind of generosity that stands as an example to all of us that it's much better to give than to receive. Bringing us today's reminder to
2: give it away!
4: That's nice.
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5: That's good.

Great way to live. This sweet lady I met probably 30, 35, maybe 40 years ago. And this was her signature song. It's a song from the Wesleyan tradition. The Comforter has come. You're going to love it.

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1: 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I'm listening from Bull Shoals, Arkansas. My name is Melissa. I love me some Jesus. Happy to hear you guys this blessed morning. God loves you so much is my message to you all. Well, thank you, Melissa.
4: 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A practice we began during the dark days of COVID-19. 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Yeah. Mm. You all are impacting the world in ways that you'll never fully comprehend until it is revealed in glory. We especially appreciate the rumor mill and Kevin's wacky words. Oh, very good. Very good. Yet again. Keep making new programs until Jesus comes back for all of us. Thank you so much.
5: Well, on that note, this is from Margaret. I don't know who thinks up the word of the day, but they are truly funny, bordering on hilarious.
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5: 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I definitely feel the warmth and camaraderie.
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0: In Acts 1:8, Jesus says, "You will be my witnesses in Jerusalem, in all of Judea, in Samaria, and in every part of the world." This is Max Lucado. We are God's witnesses, and we are to speak truthfully. God loves the truth, and God hates deceit. But Jeremiah 17:9 tells us, "The heart is deceitful above all things." How do we explain our dishonesty? Well, for one thing, we don't like the truth because the truth isn't fun. The wages of deceit is death. Not death of the body, perhaps, but death of a marriage, a conscience, a career, a faith. But perhaps the most tragic death that occurs from deceit is our witness. Examine your heart. Do you tell the truth always? If not, start today. Be just like Jesus. Tell the truth, the whole truth, and nothing but the truth. This is Max Lucado.
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Whatever this year's headlines say, heaven already wrote the first line. Jesus reigns over your past, over your fears, over every unknown day on the calendar. The risen Christ still holds it all. Way Truth Life Radio

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Hey, it's Sam. Good evening. Joining you for a little bit of worship this evening. And this next song from Chris Tomlin, this has honestly been one of my favorites for years now, because the idea that one day we are all going to join the saints and the angels and just singing holy, holy, holy is the Lord God Almighty, and to sing it forever and ever, it's just such a beautiful picture. And I think that this song, it gives us a glimpse of what's to come.

stand next to someone and still have no idea what they're carrying. They're smiling, doing the normal stuff, but inside, it's heavy. That's why kindness matters more than we think. Jesus had a way of helping without making people feel small. He moved toward them, stayed close, and brought relief. So today, be the reason someone breathes easier. That's how Jesus changes a day. Way Truth Life Radio.

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Hey, if you've got something that right now you are choosing to worship God through, you are not alone. You know, I'm there too. I've got something that I'm saying, Lord, I'm just going to worship you through it. And I just want you to know that you've come to the right place. This is a great place to just spend time worshiping the Lord, no matter what you might be going through.

0: Good evening. Your Memorial Day weekend weather forecast calls for rain through much of the weekend. For tonight, looks like a temperature will dip down into the mid-40s. For tomorrow, showers and thunderstorms, likely a high in the upper 60s. Tomorrow night, showers and thunderstorms, patchy fog overnight with a low of 55. And Monday, Memorial Day, a possibility for showers and thunderstorms as a high reaches into the upper 70s.
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0: Well, hello there. It's good to have you back. You're always welcome here at Lamplighter Theatre. On our last visit...
1: My brother is visiting from Albany. He owns one of the most reputable stores in Albany and keeps a great many clerks.
2: Oh.
1: He told me last night if I could find a boy who was honest and industrious, he'd take him home, pay his fare, and treat him well. I thought of you right away.
2: I don't know. It probably is time I start to work, as poor as we are. Oh, but I do so want an education. Oh, Lord, help me know what to do. Mr. Minturn?
1: Yes, Edward.
2: When is your brother going home?
1: Next Monday.
2: Well, I've been praying, and I think it'd be best if I take the work and go along with him.
1: Are you sure?
2: Yes, sir.

0: Isaiah 42:16. I will lead them in paths that they have not known.
1: Well now, Edward, how are you faring?
0: Oh, very good, sir.
1: Unusual these days to see a young man reading scripture. How old are you?
0: I'll be 16 in a few weeks, sir.
1: You'll be attending my Sunday school class then.
0: I look forward to it.
1: As a matter of fact, we have a scarcity of Bible school teachers. How would you feel about taking charge of a young boy's Sunday school class?
0: You mean teach? Me?
1: If you're up for it.
0: Oh, I'm not sure about that.
1: Well, think about it. My brother believes God is doing an unusual work in your life. You may be just the ticket for those boys. Well, now let you get back to your lamp. I'm going to see about lunch.
0: Dear Kitty, time has certainly flown since I've been here in Albany. Has it really been 3 weeks? The Minterns are very kind and make me feel like I'm part of the family. Life is busy. I work every day but Sunday. The clerks are mostly good, though none of them love Jesus. One of them, Roscoe, is a bit of a handful, but nothing like Bob Turner. I'm teaching the young boys' class. They all call me Mr. Lewis, which is right strange. Speaking of names, I no longer go by Tip. Everyone here calls me Edward or Ed. Makes me feel like somebody else. The old Tip Lewis I used to know so well would be very much astonished if he could see me now. Well, I need to say my prayers and go to bed. I'll write more later. Love to you, Edward.

0: And there's your change. Thanks for coming to Minterns.
1: Oh, you're in for it now, Ed. I pity you, boyo. I really do.
0: What are you talking about, Roscoe?
1: You don't know?
0: Know what?
1: Why, only that Mr. Minton's pink of a perfect and altogether amazing son, Ray, has just got home from university, well, that's what.
0: Mr. Minton has a son?
1: Yeah, he does. And I just saw him pass the store not an hour ago, leaning back in the carriage like a prig.
0: A prig?
1: Oh, you're such a greenie, Ed. You'll know when you meet him. I wouldn't be in your shoes for a silver dollar.
0: Sounds like Ray's arrived. Too bad. I was just beginning to have such a nice time here. They've all been so kind. Might as well get it over with.
2: Edward. Home at last. Well, how is business today?
0: Well, first rate. Everything's in order and the store's locked for the night.
2: Wonderful. Now come in and meet my son, Master Edward Lewis, Master Raymond Minturn.
0: Hello?
3: Oh, just Ray, please. I've heard a lot about you, Edward. I'm glad to finally make your acquaintance.
0: Good to meet you, too.
2: Edward has become one of my top clerks, and in a very short amount of time.
3: Oh, is that right?
0: I suppose.
2: He shows great promise.
0: I have you to thank for that, sir.
3: Modest, too.
4: Edward, have you eaten?
0: No, ma'am.
4: There's food for you in the kitchen.
2: Yes, and then you'll want to spend time with your books, no doubt.
0: Yes, sir.
2: Well, we'll have a long evening to study. I have a committee meeting, and I expect it to go late. Raymond, I leave you in charge.
3: Yes, Father.
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3: Hard at it, eh?
0: Yes, sir.
3: Oh, dreadful. I'm not a sir, Edward. Call me Ray.
0: Yes, sir. Ray.
3: I just came in to retrieve a book. Don't let me interrupt you. What are you studying?
0: Fractions.
3: Fractions. Having trouble?
0: Yes, lots. I can't get this one to save my head.
3: Suppose I take a look.
0: Sure.
3: Yes, I see the roadblock. Take a closer look at the multiplication at the top of your paper.
0: I see. It's the three that's made all the trouble. How's that?
3: Oh, good, good. Now, just bring this number down.
0: Here?
3: Further down.
0: Well, don't that beat all? It worked. Thanks.
3: Oh, you're welcome. Have you been to school lately?
0: Not since last winter.
3: Well, wouldn't you get on faster with your books if you had a teacher?
0: I'm sure I would, but I can't make up what I haven't got.
3: Well, What if I tutored you? I could give you the hour from 9 till 10.
0: Do you mean that?
3: Certainly. Don't you think you would like it?
0: I guess I would.
3: Consider it settled then. Right now, however, it's 10 o'clock. Will you come to prayers?
0: Oh, is it Mr. Minturn home?
3: No, but his son is. Are you surprised that I should have prayers in my father's absence?
0: Well, I didn't know. I mean, I didn't think you...
3: You didn't think I had learned to pray? The question is, have you learned that precious lesson yet, my young friend?
0: Oh, yes, a good while ago.
3: Oh, I'm very glad. You will never learn anything else that is quite so important.
0: Well, I've made up my mind. If you're a prig, then prig must mean the best, kindest, and the wisest person in the world.
3: Well, thank you. To prayers, then?
0: Yes, sir. Sure, right? Mm.
7: Dear Kitty, I got promoted. I no longer do deliveries or errands. Rather, I stay at my very own counter and serve my favorite customers. I'm right thankful. There's another change, too. Ray's been tutoring me, and math ain't near as dreadful as it used to be. He's an excellent teacher. More than that, he's a good friend.
1: Hey, Ed.
0: You're
1: the only fella I ever met who writes letters on his lunch break. What an odd goose you are, honk. Here, got a letter for you.
0: Letter? That's strange. I just received one from Mother yesterday.
1: Maybe it's from a long-lost love. Ooh. See ya.
0: Well, like a long-lost rival. Bob Turner? What does he want?
8: Dear Tip, Mother's dead. I've got to go to work. Can't I come out there to your store? I'll behave myself real well, honor bright. I've got money enough to get there. I dug potatoes for old Williams and earned it. Write to me right off. Please. Your friend, Bob Turner.
0: I know Mr. Minter's looking for a new clerk, but Bob? He's the last boy we'd want. He's sure to bring trouble. Dear God, please give me wisdom. Show me what I should do.
2: Come in.
0: Sorry to bother you, Mr. Minturn.
2: Edward, no bother at all. How can I help you?
0: Have you found a boy yet?
2: No. Have you?
0: Well, there's one at home who wants to come. I just had a letter from him. His name is Bob Turner.
2: Ah. Is he a good boy?
0: No, sir.
2: Oh? That's plain enough. Why are you talking about him, then?
0: Well, I want you to make him a good boy, sir.
2: There's an idea. I can't make boys over new, Edward. Is he honest?
0: No, sir. Not what you mean by honest. But his mother is dead, and he hasn't any friends. He goes with a miserable set of fellows. He'll get worse if he stays there.
2: I see. So the whole of it is, you think it is my duty to let him come and try to save him. Suppose I should. What would you do for your share?
0: I'd try to.
2: How?
0: I'd try to get him to do right.
2: And suppose he should try to get you to do wrong?
0: I hope he couldn't.
2: As do I. But scripture says, bad company corrupts good morals. If this Bob should lead you astray, I'd be sorry I ever heard of him.
0: I trust God won't let that happen. I'll pray every day for myself and for Bob and leave everything in God's hands. In fact, I'd like to pray right now, if I may.
2: That's a welcome idea. You go right ahead.
0: Dear Lord Jesus, please help us to know what to do. Bob is full of mischief. He needs you.
7: If he comes, please help me and all of us here to be a good influence on him. For greater is he that is in us than he that is in the world. Amen.
2: Amen. All right, Edward. Write to the boy. We'll give him a try.
7: Yes, sir. Thank you.
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7: So, at the end of the day, you need to make sure all of the receipts at your counter are in order. Then you take them to the accounting office. Understand, Bob?
1: Got it, Tip.
7: Yeah. You'll also need to memorize the layout of the streets, so you can make deliveries and run errands as needed.
1: Shouldn't be a problem. I've always been good at directions. You remember, don't you? I've always found a way out of the tightest spots.
7: Yeah, I remember. Those days are past.
1: True enough. We've come a long way, haven't we? I mean, you have. I know I still gotta prove myself.
7: Yep.
1: Well, don't you worry. I made up my mind to behave. I want to do well like you. A faithful clerk in one of the finest stores in Albany.
7: I don't see any reason why you can't be. If you work hard and stay out of mischief.
1: I won't let you down, Tip. I know you put yourself out there for me to even get this job, and I appreciate it.
7: Thanks. Just one thing more, though. I don't go by Tip anymore. I go by my proper name now, Edward. Or you can call me Ed.
1: Really? Eddie's gonna take some getting used to.
7: No, Ed. I prefer Ed.
1: Oh.
7: Or Edward.
1: Whatever you say, Tip. Eddie.
7: No, Ed.
3: No, that's not quite right. This is basic algebra. I thought you had this down.
7: I guess when it comes to learning, I'm no better than he is.
3: Who?
7: Bob Turner.
3: The new boy. I heard he's getting along very well.
7: He's doing fine work-wise.
3: Then what's the problem?
7: He can't seem to remember the most basic thing, just like I can't remember basic algebra.
3: What thing?
7: Not to call me Tip.
3: Oh.
7: I've told him and told him it's Edward, or Ed, mm-hmm. But he still calls me Tip, in clear, loud tones that ring through the store a dozen times a day. And if he's feeling particularly dumb, he calls me Eddie.
3: Eddie? It is endearing.
7: Don't encourage him.
3: Well, why do you hate the name Tip so much?
7: Because it belongs to the miserable, ragged, hopeless boy who used to wander around the streets in search of mischief.
3: And not to the fine young man in the neat black suit who teaches Sunday school and is a very fair scholar in Latin and sometimes algebra.
7: Tip is my old self, a life I'm trying to leave behind. So I'm vexed whenever Bob screeches that name after me wherever I go. I despise it.
3: Edward, didn't you tell me that your sister and your parents and your little brother called you by that name?
7: Yeah?
3: Then, can it really be that disagreeable when your family uses it, and always, always in kindness, and it's the only name by which little Johnny remembered you? Besides, what's Bob's birth name?
7: Robert. But it'd be ridiculous to call him that. He's always been Bob.
3: And for him, you've always been Tip.
0: Yeah. I suppose that's true.
3: It is not your name that makes you who you are, Edward. It is your actions and your choices, and the grace of Almighty God. Now, let's get back to algebra.
8: Say, Tip, you want to come over to my room tonight?
0: I thought you all were going to the theater.
8: I was fool enough to promise Ray I wouldn't.
0: And you mean to keep your promise?
8: I can keep a promise once in a while. What do you say you and me have some fun?
0: Sorry, I'm busy tonight.
8: Tip Lewis, just because you board in a big house and dressed like a dandy is no reason to act like you're ashamed of me.
0: No, nonsense. I can't go tonight or any other night because, well, I also made a promise. I have an appointment at 8:30, and I'm determined that nothing in the world should hinder me if I can help it.
8: What is it? Lessons?
0: No, it's nothing about lessons.
8: Well, couldn't I help you do whatever it is? Anything's better than sitting at home all alone.
0: Well, actually, you could help me better than anyone else, only you wouldn't.
8: Oh, don't say that. I'll help you if you'll only let me. I'll help you this very night.
0: Is that a promise?
8: It is. Out and out. And when I promise a thing, you know, Tip Lewis, that I do it.
0: Oh, fair enough. All right, then. I'll tell you. Every night, at exactly 8:30, I go to my room, and I ask God, over and over, to make you want to be a Christian.
8: Tip, that's mean.
0: What is?
8: To get a fella to promise what he can't do.
0: Don't you want to be a Christian?
8: I can't say that I'm particular about it.
0: It's your choice. But remember, you did promise.
8: All right. You have things in style here, don't you?
0: Everything in this house has style, thanks to Mrs. Minturn. All right, now, it's 8:30, so I'm gonna kneel down here and pray for you.
8: And I suppose you want me to do the same?
0: If you want to keep your promise, you don't have to.
8: Fine. But this is new business to me, you see. Do I need to close my eyes?
0: If it'll help you stop talking. No more distractions. Here we go. Father in heaven, thank you for hearing my prayer. Thank you that Bob didn't go to the theater, and that he's here with me now. I pray that you'll touch his heart. Make him want to give himself to Jesus, the best friend he could ever have. Bob? You all right?
8: I've never heard anybody pray for me before. You really do this every night?
0: Sure do. I pray for you and Father, Ellis, and Roscoe. Ray does, too.
8: He does?
0: Sure does. All right. Your turn.
8: I don't know what to say.
0: Just say you need the Lord to help you.
8: Help me do what?
0: Help you to be saved from your sins, to leave behind your old ways. Help you become a new man.
8: I feel like I do want to do that, but I never talked to God before. I don't think he'd even want to talk to me. Not with the way I've been. Now,
0: believe me, if someone like me can get saved, anyone can. Jesus forgave me and loves me more than anyone else has loved me in this whole world. He loves you that much, too.
8: No one's ever loved me before. Never heard my pa say it. Ma said it only once, on a dying breath. God really loves me. You believe that, Tip?
0: With all my heart.
8: I don't know.
0: Bob Turner, don't put off the most important decision of your life.
8: It means that much to you?
0: It means that much to the Lord
7: who gave his life for you.
8: All right. I can hardly believe I'm saying this, but I want to pray.
7: Any help?
8: No. No, I better fess up on my own.
7: All right.
8: Lord Jesus, bet you never thought I'd be kneeling here praying, huh? I do believe what Tip said. That you love me. You love me. I ain't never been loved by anyone before. I'm sorry for all the trouble I've caused. I want to be different. Forgive me. Oh, Lord, forgive me. Please. Forgive me.

0: I can't believe it.
1: What a wonderful turn of events. I'm glad you were there for him.
0: I'm glad you got him to promise not to go to the theater.
1: Well, all in God's grace. Oh, I have a letter for you.
0: Oh, thanks. It's from my sister Kitty. Let's see. Dear Ed. Oh no.
1: Edward? What is it?
0: My father. He's dead.
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9: Good evening. Your Memorial Day weekend weather forecast calls for rain through much of the weekend. For tonight, looks like a temperature will dip down into the mid-40s. For tomorrow, showers and thunderstorms likely, a high in the upper 60s. Tomorrow night, showers and thunderstorms, patchy fog overnight with a low of 55. And Monday, Memorial Day, a possibility for showers and thunderstorms as a high reaches into the upper 70s.
10: Every king is known for something, the wars they won, the things they built, the lives they touched. But King Jeroboam was known for something darker, evil itself. His was a spiritual evil on a scale the world has rarely seen. What drew him to such darkness? And how can we avoid his fate? In just a few minutes, we're going to meet Jeroboam up close and personal. Welcome to The Land and the Book. We're glad you've joined us on this Memorial Day weekend. I'm John Gager, and if you've never met our host, Dr. Charlie Dyer, you're about to. Hey, Charlie, I know Memorial Day has a special meaning for you.